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4: Yes,
3: Serena, when it comes to spending time with your family, that's probably top of your list, right?
5: Yes, I love it.
3: Nicasio, same as you?
6: No, I hate going to the park with them.
3: Okay.
6: I hate going to the park.
3: Okay,
7: really?
3: We learn something new every day. Our producer, Matt, just if you guys listen to the show frequently, you know this. If you don't, you're going to learn that Matt seems to be kind of a Scrooge. I'm just honest.
6: Well, I mean, Christmas is coming up.
3: It just seems like you have a chip on your shoulder all the time. But I've never really seen it go into like your family world. But now there's something specifically with your family that you don't want to do.
7: Yeah, I leave the house when they do it.
5: Oh my God.
7: I do it every night.
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7: Yeah.
3: We're going to let him vent and talk all about it. 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

0: So what's something that you just cannot stand doing with your family? Matt, the floor is yours.
1: So my family, they like to do like TV night, right? That's what we do. We eat dinner and we sit down and we watch our favorite show at the time. But for the last 3 or 4 months, my kids and my wife's favorite show is America's Got Talent. And I can't even tell you how much I despise that show. I hate how corny it is, how pre-produced and pre-thought out and scripted it looks, just how cheesy. I can't even stand Howard Stern's face anymore.
0: Howard Stern's not even on that show anymore.
1: Well, the one they were watching, the version they were watching, you can watch it on demand, right?
0: It's been years since Howard was on that.
1: It's Howie Mandel.
2: He caught a stray.
1: It's Howard Stern.
0: Is Nick Cannon still hosting?
1: No, it's
0: Terry Crews.
1: It's Terry Crews, yeah.
0: Howard Stern is not on the one
1: I'm
0: with Terry
1: sure
0: Crews.
1: He is.
0: No, it's not.
1: Oh, whatever. He's been on some of them.
2: Oh, you just don't like him.
1: Well, maybe I just don't watch it. Anyway, so they'll watch it every night, and I'll actually leave the house, and that's the time I take my cat for a walk. I'll take him out for an hour, so I...
0: Why are you so anti-family?
3: I was going to say, you'd rather spend time with your cat than your family.
1: I just can't stand the show. It just makes me insane. It makes me angry watching...
0: But you don't...
1: Because I'm kind of in the industry, so I know how fake it is. I just want to tell these guys, like, it's so fake. And the crowd... By the way, the crowd needs to shut up when people are singing. Stop cheering when people sing. Be quiet and let the music play.
0: You don't think as an artist they want to feel the love from the crowd?
1: I mean, when Chris Brown or whatever is singing in the middle of the hook, they don't just start cheering or whatever. They listen
3: to
1: the music.
3: Yeah, they do.
1: Well, that's dumb, too.
2: He's just
1: so that's what I hate doing.
2: He's just in a stadium and you can't
0: hear. You just hate love. Like, you don't want the love from your family. You don't like the love that the artists are getting from fans.
1: They used to watch Modern Family. I love that show. I sit down and watch
3: but
1: that every
3: I
1: day
3: think
1: with
3: you're,
1: them.
3: You just want them to do what you want to do.
1: I want it to be where we all like to do it. It's four of them that love doing something. I don't like it. I'm just going to protect my peace and take
0: Bro,
1: the cat for
0: You're
1: a
0: the only one that doesn't like it, though. Like, there's four of them.
1: I
0: one
1: get,
0: of you.
1: And
0: they
1: I don't
0: all
1: give
0: like
1: a crap.
0: It.
1: They're like, we're watching America's Got Talent. I'm like, all right, bye.
2: Two
1: and
2: things.
1: I just leave.
2: One, what? You're an old grumpy man. And two, they ain't going to go to your funeral, bro.
1: I hope they go to my funeral.
0: That's what
1: they don't.
0: Everyone,
1: do
0: I promise you, everyone will be quiet because no one will have nothing nice to say about
1: That's
0: you.
1: That's fine. That's fine. It's a life
3: well
1: lived.
3: But these are the memories, like, they're going to look back like, oh, we used to do family night, but Dad was never there.
1: I was there for everything.
0: That's crazy. You're a
1: except America's Got Talent.
0: You're a present, non-present father.
1: Bro, that's crazy. The only one I liked, they had cats performing one time. I liked that
2: what
1: one.
2: What the?
0: This sounds insane to me. We have Bianca on the line, and apparently she has something that she hates doing with her family, too. See, this is what I'm saying. Bro, families are miserable, it seems like.
1: Sometimes.
0: We'll talk to Bianca.

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2: All right, so we're talking about things you hate doing with your family. As we set this up, I look at Serena and she has this face like, I love everything.
3: I do, though.
4: There's got to be something, Serena.
3: I do. I'm trying to think. I honestly love having family days. Like when it was Labor Day weekend, I was like, can we just have a barbecue and like just be together?
2: Even when
3: like,
2: you said I don't know if you heard Matt, but under his breath, he went, ugh.
4: I mean, I love family days, but let's all do stuff we all want to do.
3: Movie nights. I love it all.
2: We have Bianca on the line. She was talking about, you just said movies. She actually doesn't like going to the movies with her family. Ooh. So what's the family dynamic look like in your home?
5: So it's me, my husband, and then we have two girls, a four-year-old and then an almost eight-year-old. And yeah, going to the movie theaters is expensive, especially when you add in snacks and all of that fun stuff. And, you know, it might just be my kids, but I feel like their attention span is short. So halfway through the movie, they're not even interested in anymore.
6: I think my girl has to worry about me falling asleep because I'll fall asleep the first 30 minutes of the movie,
5: especially with those reclining seats.
6: Oh my God!
4: Oh, I know. And they bring the food to you. You get a couple beers. A couple beers. Maybe some vodka.
5: Don't let me bring a blanket in because I'm for sure falling asleep.
4: I don't even know what Toy Story 5 was about. I remember the opening credits and then the very end, and that's it. No clue.
5: Oh, that's crazy.
2: Be present for your family, Matt. Jesus.
1: Coming up next.
2: So I've got a weekly podcast that's called Is Anyone Listening, where I just sit down and interview comedians, actors, musicians, whatever, whoever I find interesting to have cool conversations with. 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He used to open for Chris D'Elia for a few years, and now he's on his first ever headline tour. And we chopped it up, man. We had so many similarities. It's crazy. And I want to send a big shout out to all the grandmothers out there that you know.
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13: 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And expectations for an even better Lobo team in Eric Olin's second year. That includes the return of starting guards Jake Hall and Uriah Tenet. And a run all the way to the NIT Final Four make the Lobos a favorite in the new look Mountain West. The home schedule includes the rivalry games against New Mexico State and Utah State and a visit from St. Mary's, one of the most underrated teams every year. The Lobo women are under a new leader, Amy Egan. She brings enthusiasm, a fast-paced offense, and a history of winning that will be tested by two Power Four home games against Arizona and Colorado, plus the Aggies too. Lobo men.

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8: 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And then Gerald is, you know, just this wholesome kid who, you know, has been chasing this dream, you know, since he was 14 years old, you know, and
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0: If you're a fan of podcasts, I've got one for you, man. It's called Is Anyone Listening? I drop episodes every single week. And also, just by the way, this show right here that you're listening to, the Tino Cochino Radio Show, it's also a daily podcast for the people that are like, oh, I don't listen to the radio anymore. That's okay. Then listen to the podcast. Yeah. That's it.
1: And stop saying that.
0: We put it out every single day so you can stream it. But weekly, Is Anyone Listening drops, where I sit down and I talk to a ton of different people just about life and highs and lows and everything in between. This week, I sat down with comedian Denny Love, who is on his first ever headline tour. Super good dude, man. Yep. He's young. He just got married. He's living his best life. Mm-hmm. He has a huge social media, YouTube following. And we were talking about similarities of being raised by our grandmothers.
2: My dad was raising us. He ended up getting locked up. So we ended up having to go stay with our grandma.
0: Same was that situation,
2: you? You know how I be. That's you know, wild. You end up with granny, not typically by the best of circumstances, it was honestly one of the best things that could have happened to us because it just kept us out of the street life.
0: I feel like that was why my grandma was so cool, me jumping into like the radio thing really early, because she was like, he found something interesting that's going to keep him out of trouble. She
2: 100%.
0: She would literally come park outside the radio station, drop me off, and wait there. So if I had to do like a shift at night from like 7 to 11, she'd just get a newspaper,
2: Big old tea
0: from 7-Eleven or something, just sit outside and wait all night until I was done.
2: But
0: she knew I was safe.
2: Wow.
0: So I feel you on that.
2: No, that granny gonna always make sure you, and even now to this day, my grandma passed, but I still feel like she up there pulling strings, because a lot of the things that have happened in my life, I'm like, I don't know how that happened. Somebody in God's ear, because she was a very religious church woman. Like, she really instilled that in me to believe in myself and chase this dream, because this should have never happened.
0: Was she around to watch you jump into the comedy world?
2: Barely. Like, right when I started getting into stand-up, because when I moved to Chicago, I went to theater school out there, and she stayed around to watch me graduate college.
0: Oh, how cool.
2: Yeah, man. She got to know that we was going to be okay.
0: It's such a cool conversation, man. So wherever you stream your favorite podcast, all you got to do is search for Tino Cochino, Is Anyone Listening? Big shout out to Denny Love. Now, while we're on the topic of creating content, Sophie Rain, very popular content creator, has said that she doesn't see the appeal in having kids. You rarely hear this, I feel like, from a woman. So let's talk about it. Next.

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1: Weekend teams, baby. It's TCR Plus.
2: It's crazy because I, Tino Cochino, have said numerous times that I am team no kids. I don't want them. It's just my thing. And for some reason, parents, when they hear you say that, they act as if you told them to throw theirs off of a mountain. I don't understand why it bothers them so much. And so I feel like it's because a lot of people, you hear from a guy and it's like, oh, whatever, whatever, selfish. But when you hear it from a woman, I feel like sometimes people take it differently. Popular content creator Sophie Rain spoke out and said she's team no kids as well.
3: I don't see the appeal in having kids. You birth this thing out of you and now your body's like different for the rest of your life. Most of the time they're probably gonna be a shithead anyways. They're gonna be a little kid, annoying, spitting up on, like,
4: there's too many people here now.
3: I was gonna say, isn't this the most people there's ever been
4: on
3: Earth?
4: Of course.
3: Why are we freaking out about not having babies?
4: And we don't have enough resources for them now.
5: Mm-hmm. I would say the man's perspective, I could see it that way. And for her, like, for her to say those things, and I don't think that she should be a mom.
2: Yeah.
5: Because if you're worried about, I don't know, like your body, then yeah, you're not going to be, I feel like you're not going to be that mother that you should be, I guess.
6: Oh, no, they will. Once they have the kid, it all changes.
5: I don't know. I just feel like if that's how you're feeling, and not like to shame her, but if that's already the way you're thinking, that maybe, yeah, maybe kids aren't for you.
2: Even the way you're saying that, I don't think it's shame, because it's okay if she doesn't want it.
6: Absolutely.
2: Like, that's my thing. If you're going to have a movement called My Body, My Choice, then it's also your body and your choice to not have a kid if you don't want it. So she should not be shamed if she doesn't want it.
6: Oh, 100%.
5: Yeah, I'm not, and I'm not trying to shame her, but I'm just like thinking like how everything that you have to give up as a mother, if that's where your head is going of like, it's going to change my body, then yes, I don't think it's for
6: you.
2: The way
6: that
2: Ocasio does it too, well, when they have it, they're going to change, because that's a human nature. In life, you deal with what happens. But that's what you're supposed to do.
7: That's when you should be shamed.
2: Well, you should shame.
7: At that moment.
2: What are you talking about?
7: Like when
2: you should be shamed when you step into it.
7: No, when you spoke about this, what is it called? I forgot what the word is called.
6: Oh, that's a shocker.
7: I forgot what is it.
6: Let's sit here and wait.
7: When you talk about something, but then you do it, like you're against it, but you do it.
5: But I mean, even if she were to have kids later on, like you're allowed to change your mind. Like I would hope she would step into the role if she had a baby.
7: I know, but the way she's talking right there, I would feel some type of way for that kid, because I'm just like, because she ain't gonna look out for his best interest.
2: When you were first told that you were going to be a father, your exact words were, I'm not ready.
7: Yeah, but I've always wanted kids.
2: But what happened? You stepped into it.
7: I've always wanted kids, though.
2: But you stepped into it.
5: And the reality for women who, I mean, your body is going to change. That is a thing. Like, you're not going to have the body that you have.
2: Ocasio's lost so much weight, his kid is bigger than him now.
7: Yeah. I'm lean.
2: I've been saying I need to get, like, into coffee, but I just hate the taste of coffee, but there are apparently like specific coffees for your mood, I guess.
5: Mm-hmm.
2: So I'm kind of interested to find out some more. And I know coffee is one of the biggest things in the world, consumed by millions every day.
6: Yeah.
2: So let's talk coffee next.
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1: I've been saying that I need to switch from energy drinks to coffee. And so I came across this list and it says there's like a specific type of coffee according to your mood that you should be drinking.
2: Oh, okay.
1: You guys all drink coffee.
3: Yeah.
1: So we'll go one by one and you can agree or disagree. We'll start with Serena. For a great long focused work session, it says I should drink Americano.
3: I do agree because that's like clean. Like, and just straight to the point.
2: Strong.
1: Okay.
3: Yeah.
1: If I need to wake up fast, Nicasio, it says an espresso.
4: Yeah, but you got to watch the sugar, though.
2: No, espresso has no sugar.
3: It's just a little shot, right?
2: Yeah, it's a little shot of coffee.
4: Mm.
2: Yep. Look it up.
4: Oh, yeah.
2: Fact check
4: it's
2: me.
4: It's without the ice and water, yeah.
1: Yeah, it's just a little shot, yeah, like yeah. What I said.
4: That, but that's strong. That's like for pros.
1: Okay. So this one don't start with that.
4: No, hell no.
2: Okay. I mean, it'll get you up.
1: Matt, this says it's perfect for when you want some comforting cafe latte.
2: I can see that, but tons of calories. I'm not a foo-foo drink guy, but a pumpkin spice latte.
4: I was talking about
3: I
4: the shake and espresso.
3: Iced coffee.
1: Okay, Serena, for an ideal relaxed social coffee break, do you agree a cappuccino is the move?
3: To be honest, I don't know what's, like, what is a cappuccino?
4: That's for rich folks, Tino.
1: Oh!
2: We can't afford to know that.
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4: Omarion!
5: Hey.
4: Do you take time to just do music, or do you do music, TV, movies all at the same time?
5: Everything is kind of staggered. I mean, sometimes, you know, like if I'm doing my album, like say for 3 or 4 months, I'll just focus on that. You know, I won't, you know, do anything else. I'll just focus on that. But, you know, the beauty about being able to, you know, act and, you know, to get acting roles is brilliant because, you know, it kind of, like say for instance, you know, the music industry, it can be spontaneous sometimes.
4: Right.
5: You might not always know your schedule, opposed to, you know, when you go on a movie set, you know exactly what you're going to do. It's like a 9-to-5. You know, you work for certain hours and then you go and head home, you know.
4: Right.
5: You can actually go and relax after work, you know.
4: Yeah. So, you can kind of get a regular schedule going.
5: Exactly. So I kind of like to, you know, break up the contrast every now and then, you know, and go ahead and book a movie so I can, you know, stay home or stay wherever it is, you know, just basically in one place, you know.
6: Here's Rihanna talking about getting the Icon Award.
7: My mom, she's so cute. It was one of those moments where I felt like I was dreaming. It didn't feel real. It still doesn't feel real because I feel like I have so much more to do. I feel like, I mean, Icon, that's such a big title. It's such a big thing to say or to even be said about myself. So now the pressure's on. I have to live up to that.
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0: That's TCR Plus.
1: All right, so our listener Derek is pissed off because he had a coworker steal his idea. Mm. We're going to have Serena read the DM that Derek sent, and we'll talk all about it. So listener therapy, go ahead.
2: I'm so pissed off and frustrated right now with work. I came up with an idea for a project and told my coworker about it. When we had the meeting with management, he presented it like it was his idea, and I got no credit. Now he's getting praised for it. I want to say something to my boss, but I'll look crazy if I do. I just started here, so I don't have any credibility yet, and I'll just look like I'm trying to steal his shine. What should I do? Confront my coworker, go to HR, or let it go?
1: You got
2: to
1: let it go, I think, just because, yeah, you're new. You don't want to start any stuff. But now you know how this person is. So now you know to keep your ideas to yourself.
2: Yes.
1: And if you're actually a creative, one idea isn't going to make or break you. You're going to have more. So don't worry about it.
2: Yes. And this person, if they're stealing your ideas, clearly they don't have any of their own. So they're going to fall on their face eventually.
3: Mm-hmm. Be loud with your stuff. Like if you put your work out there, be loud with it and let it be known that it's yours. Like
1: even though he's brand new.
3: Yeah, for sure. Your work is your work.
2: You're going to get this man fired.
3: They can't take that away from you.
1: Let's talk to Angelica. We'll see what she thinks about it. She's on hold. She's ready to speak next.
4: 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New music. 93.3 The Q. Get ready to shake it. I went deaf on the...

0: Derek reached out because one of his coworkers stole his idea. I guess he's new at this job and they had this big like project everyone was working on. And when he came up with like the idea that like the gold idea, right? The golden idea.
1: Yep.
0: His coworker presented it to everybody, took all the credit, and Derek got no credit. So now he's like, damn, do I call him out? Because I just started here. I don't want to look crazy, but also I don't want someone just stealing my work. What is the move? Angelica, you heard what's happening. What are your thoughts?
2: Personally, I think that if you're still new to the job, I wouldn't press the issue, mostly because you don't want to come off as that crazy new person. And additionally, I don't think that it's an isolated incident that you have a good idea. You're definitely going to have other ones in the future that you can take credit for then.
3: I hated group projects in school. There was this one time I had to work with like four other people and I could just tell like, I'm like, I feel like these people aren't going to like do anything. When we had to show up to the day we had to present, I was the only one that showed up.
4: But, and they all got a good grade?
2: Well, oh, wow.
3: I think it's like, obviously they knew, like, okay, Serena did all the work. But I could not believe it.
2: Hey, at least you got all the credit.
0: Everybody loves the tea, man. We got some tea time coming up next. And today we're talking about what, Serena?
3: Colin Kaepernick is finally opening up about where he stands with the...
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21: So my coworker, Brittany, has been obsessing over her ex for months. She begged me to go out with him to see if he'd moved on or whatever.
18: Hold up. So, like, you were like a spy? Like an actual, like, reconnaissance mission? Is this what's going on?
21: Well, I know how it sounds. I just said yes because she's my friend. I thought it would be quick and awkward, but Miguel was nothing like she described. She said he was boring and

0: Yo.
1: All right, celebrity gossip tea time. Yeah. Serena, we're talking Colin Kaepernick speaking out on Jay-Z, correct?
2: Yes. So he sat down with Trevor Noah, and Trevor Noah just straight up asked him, like, where do you stand with him?
3: I think we have very different perspectives as far as how we operate as a people. There was a point in time Roc Nation was trying to recruit me, saw Jay-Z wear my jersey on SNL. So I had tried to reach out to him previously, in part just say thank you. Wouldn't take a call, wouldn't take a meeting. Which all good. Like, I don't know what people have going on, so I'm not asking for anything. He'd asked me to come on stage, take a knee while he performed Story of OJ. That's weird. You won't get on a call with me, but like, you want me to do this? I was like, no, but would love to sit down if you have time.
4: We're like, no thanks.
3: I'll need to be a prop. It's all good.
1: Nicasio, thoughts?
5: I've never come across someone that doesn't like money as much as him. Like, he doesn't want to take anything. Like, how do you make money?
6: He got a settlement from the NFL. Point.
1: How much was that?
6: I think $10
5: million. Oh, that's why. So
6: if you're smart with your money, obviously you can make that last.
2: But that's also true. I mean, I would feel the way he feels. Like, if you're, like, doing all this publicly, but I'm trying to have a conversation with you to thank you for everything, you're kind of, like, dissing me. Like, that's weird energy.
1: Chappelle still wears Kaepernick jerseys a lot. And he's got his Carmageddon tour that's kicking off. I'm curious to see if he, you know, like, what's he talking about this time? Dave's kind of become like our
6: political
1: spokesperson. It's like you want to hear what his perspective is on with what's happening in the world. So
6: yeah, he nails it.
1: I'm very curious to see what's happening, man. Carmageddon tour coming to your city soon. Look out for that for sure. Coming up next, we got to recap Serena's fourth wedding anniversary.
5: Did it happen?
1: Hang out. Tino Cochino Radio.

0: So our very own Serena just celebrated 4 years
1: with her
0: husband, Paul. Now, Mary, they've been together for a minute, but married for 4 years. How was the anniversary? What'd you guys do? Break it down.
2: It was good. It was very simple, but I feel like we needed that just with, like, you know, work. My husband has 2 jobs, and then with the kids, and now my son's in baseball, and we've just went out of town. So this was just very simple, and that's kind of like what I wanted too, because there was an opportunity to go to a concert, and I was just telling him, like, I don't think I want that though. Like, I actually just want to sit down and, like, have conversation with you and just, you know,
0: so when you say us, like, simple, what'd you guys do?
2: We just went and had chicken wings, but it was at a new place.
0: This sounds like every Wednesday, Serena.
2: No, that was different. But this is at a new place. We hadn't tried it yet. And then we were just, like, looking at the menu, and he's like, oh, well, we have to take a shot before we leave. And on the menu was a deal for Scooby Snacks, which is the first shot that we ever had, our first date, like 17 years ago.
0: I never even heard of that shot.
2: When we took it 17 years ago, we're like, this shot is so awful. So we're like, I don't know if we want to do that. But then the waitress is like, oh, the best shot is the Scooby Snack. So we're like, okay, well, then we have to do it.
3: So it's a Scooby Snack is a sweet, creamy, tropical green shot made with rum, coconut rum, melon liqueur, pineapple juice, and banana liqueur.
0: Oh, it sounds good.
2: That's it was a lot good. Of stuff. It wasn't bad. So it was just something very simple. And yeah, just like catching up, just because, like I said, I feel like with life, it does get hard just to, like, you know, be with your partner.
4: Now,
0: shout out to you guys. I think that's awesome.
4: Well, hold on real quick.
0: Nicasio has a look on his face. Why is this? And I'm curious, are you judging something?
4: A little bit, yeah.
0: Go ahead.
4: That's funny. Yeah, you read me like a book, bro.
0: I know, baby. I know you like the back of my hand.
3: You're not hard to read.
4: Ass or hand?
0: Continue.
4: I saw that he posted it kind of late. And to me, I was married for 4 years. That would have been on the top of a morning type of thing. But I don't know. That's just me, though.
2: It didn't bother me, but it was funny that you say that, because when we were driving to to dinner, to eat our wings, he's like, I haven't posted yet, but I am going to post. He's like, I've been saving the pictures all day and, like, going through the albums of, like, what pictures I want to post. So I'm like, oh, like, well,
3: so he was thinking it out.
2: Yes, uh-huh.
4: Yeah. I mean, that or, like, what was so important that whole day to where
2: he works and he was going through all his photos to see which pictures he wanted.
3: Oh, yeah. Do you have to post your partner on your anniversary?
4: I don't know.
3: You have to.
4: Social media made it a thing.
2: I don't think you have to, but I probably would have felt some type of way.
3: The thing is, he's always posting.
0: It's the world we're in, man. Like, you can't act like, even if you don't use Instagram all the time, Matt, I know you're on Facebook all the time.
3: I am on Facebook. So, I like reading the drama.
0: So you're actively on one of these things all the time, then when it's your day, I don't see nothing wrong with posting your person.
2: And I think you want to, like, a part of you wants to feel, like, publicly acknowledged by your partner.
4: That's knowledge. Crazy.
2: Acknowledge. I felt it. That's crazy. Damn it. I messed it up.
3: A couple letters in there.
4: Oh, my God.
0: Dude, there are couples that are apparently 50% more likely.

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7: Okay, look, so the date was actually super fun. He's funny, he's cute, he smelled good, like, good, good. Ooh. But then we're in the car, and he goes, hey, you mind if I just crash at your place? Sir, I don't even know your middle name.
8: Damn, and he didn't even try to be smooth about it? It was just out front like that, no charm, no finesse, no nada?
7: Nothing. I mean, I don't invite strangers into my apartment, especially ones carrying a vape and hot Cheetos. He looked like he was ready to move in.
9: Oh, wow. I mean, like, that's how you see it? I wasn't trying to move in. I didn't want to drive 40 minutes away half asleep.
7: Okay, and I didn't want to wake up with a stranger doing push-ups in my living room.
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2: Hello, Hillary Duff, everybody. How you doing?
3: I'm good. How are you?
2: I'm just curious how you found the time to do all these things and with so much success at the same time.
3: I love everything that I do. I think it makes it easier. It makes it not so much like work. But it does get stressful. You know, I get tired of not getting to have so much like a personal life because I work a lot. But I feel so lucky. You know, my life's like really exciting and I get to travel all the time. And I get to make movies and make records. And it's great. I'm glad I'm young and I have a lot of energy.
4: Tino Radio. We have a listener by the name of Danielle, and I guess she is sick of her man's obsession with WWE.
5: Get a life.
4: Why?
5: You look like a nerd. Like, you just look bad. It just looks, it looks sloppy
6: but
5: and nasty.
6: Don't you collect, like, little type, I don't know, like, I don't get it, but those little, like, statue, little doll things?
5: Yeah, Funko but Pop? That's, no, it's not. No, it's like cause dolls, but that's art. That's different.
7: Oh, you collect
5: them? I don't have a damn belt on my right shoulder and looking to slam someone on the ground.
7: But you collect dolls.
5: Yeah, but they're not dolls. You guys wouldn't get it.
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1: So this is kind of a crazy situation. Our co-host Nicasio, you know, he DJs a lot of big events.
2: Yeah. Mm-hmm.
1: He's got a little fan base popping.
2: Yeah, thank you, man. Little. And some people don't see that.
1: He had one of his fans.
3: Oh, you like that?
2: Oh, damn.
1: He had one of his fans recently send him a little money, a little Apple Cash, and said, hey, treat yourself. But he's questioning. He's questioning whether or not he should spend it, because is that going to like count as micro cheating? Process that for a second. He'll tell us more about it next inside Real Talk. 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
2: It's TCR Plus.
3: If you spend money that someone else sent you, would you consider that micro-cheating? Like if you're in a relationship. Now, I'll paint the picture a little clearer. Our co-host Nicasio, you know, he DJs a ton of different events. And throughout the years, he's been building up a nice little fan base.
4: Thank you, man. You can follow me at DJ Nicasio, too.
3: There you go.
4: Oh, God. And also, my address is...
3: Okay, so a female fan decided to send Nicasio $25 via Apple Cash. And what did she tell you?
4: She said, you're coming up on a work week. Let me take care of your coffee.
0: Oh, wow.
4: She sent enough for like 4 days.
3: I mean, yeah, $25. That'll knock it out for
0: you. That's a good little deal.
4: Might I throw this in there? She's hot.
3: Okay.
5: Did she put a little kissy face or any kind of
4: emoji? She didn't, but she sent me like one of those... Yeah, kind of something like that. Yeah, you're right.
3: So, one, have you told your girl about this?
4: No. Hell, why would I do that?
3: Okay.
5: Just talk about it.
0: Red flag.
3: You definitely feel some type of way about it because you haven't spent it yet. Like, do you know her?
4: I know her, yes.
3: But how?
4: Like, through high school.
5: Oh, so the story gets deeper.
3: This isn't even a fan. I take it all back.
5: You've got no fan base. And this is even worse if you met her in person.
4: I know. That's why I'm saying
0: if I spend it. And she knows your girl then?
4: Oh, yes.
3: Oh,
4: she
3: does. There's something hot about that. We need more of them. We need more of them in the world. They make the world go round.
4: We've been telling you, Serena. Wow. They're out here.
3: Okay.
0: But blocker.
4: But my thing is, you think it's micro-cheating, but when you went out to a bar and someone bought you a drink, you accepted it.
0: Because my husband knew about it. And also, just yesterday, some woman bought my husband a drink.
3: Yes. Why?
4: That's him.
0: I don't know.
3: Wow.
0: But he walked away. We walked away. He got the drink and walked away.
5: You got the drink and walked away?
0: Well, he did.
3: You guys are like a drink. What? You guys are like a scamming couple.
5: Yeah, I know.
3: Okay. Phone lines are going crazy. People want to talk about it. We have Maria on the line. We'll see what she thinks about the situation next.
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2: Radio.
6: Right here.

0: Apple Pay him $25 with a little smiley face and said, here you go for the work week.
1: That's crazy.
0: If he spends this money, do you, Maria, think it's micro cheating?
2: Yes, it is. He needs to send that money back.
0: Who sends money back?
1: That's what I'm saying.
2: He's like inviting it. Like, she can start flirting. It can cause problems. He needs to send it back.
3: You said Apple Pay, and she would need your number for
1: Apple
3: Pay. No, she
1: don't. Oh. She doesn't. She don't have my number.
0: So how would she Apple Pay you, though?
1: I don't know.
4: The lies.
0: He didn't think this through. I mean, let's be real, though. It's not like it's a significant amount of money. It's enough to get a coffee. What, like 10 bucks, something like that?
1: No, she sent me 25 because it was for the week.
0: Okay, hold on. What if he talks to his girl and tells her exactly what's happening? And then depending on his girl's reaction, because if she's cool with it and she's just like, oh, it's just a follower, it's all good, babe. People like you from the radio. It's fine. Go ahead. Then is it a problem if she knows about it?
1: Ooh.
2: I mean, I guess if she's cool with it and she wants, you know, to spend that money to get a coffee too, then that's on her.
0: Well, hold on. No one said to spend it on her, too.
1: No. This is not her.
0: So apparently picks in 0.5 are a thing now, or 0.05, however you want to say it, dude. I learned this over the weekend.
3: Oh, it is. The ketchup.
0: I know.
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0: 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I guess he's like in his 40s and she thinks it's just beyond unattractive. He tells her, you just don't get it.
10: My husband is actually really into comic books, Marvel action figures. He's 38. And I love it because now that's something that he has to do to bond with my kids.
0: That makes sense. I get that.
1: I just can't see him in the bed like getting crazy. I mean, because like, and then goes to like the first
4: Green Lantern comic book.
0: He walks in the bedroom with his Iron Man helmet. Are you ready?
10: You know, it's whatever floats your boat. If he came in dressed like Wolverine, I wouldn't be mad.
0: Oh, damn.
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0: All right, we have a Tino Cucina Radio listener by the name of Francis feeling some type of way because her son's wife left him, but he's still paying for her rent, correct?
4: Correct. Mm-hmm.
0: But he's not doing it for her.
3: Mm-hmm.
0: He's doing it because he wants to make sure when the kids go with her that they're in a good place.
3: Yes.
1: She left.
3: Well, they've been together for 10
1: years.
3: Why
1: does he have to pay double?
0: You're missing the whole part
1: of the
0: pride.
1: Why does he have to pay double for what she did?
4: If your girl left you, Nicasio.
1: I wouldn't pay for no housing. I wouldn't even pay for a meal. One meal.
4: You wouldn't care where your son stayed when he wasn't with you?
1: He could stay with her mom.
3: Well, you could have said, I'll take my son. But, okay.
1: I'll take him too.
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3: 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And I think G-Eazy is the crazy, out-of-control party guy. You know, he's the rock star in a leather jacket. 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
1: I want to send a huge shout out to comedian Denny Love. This guy was on the road for years opening for Chris D'Elia. Now he's got his own tour. It's called the Show Love Tour, and he's all over the place. He's been killing it. And he was nice enough to, after our conversation, which is great, by the way, if you guys haven't heard it, you can just go to wherever you stream your favorite podcast, search for Tino Cochino, Is Anyone Listening? And he's on this week's episode. Great conversation. But he was nice enough to let me open up at two of his shows, and his fan base is awesome, but they're also very young, which one made me feel good because I connected. I had him screaming and I was like, oh, thank God I'm not too old for this fan base, you know, because I had a show. I talked about bombing a week or so ago, and that was for a Gen Z crowd. So it kind of had me in my feelings. But this crowd was awesome. They got it. And after the show, I don't think I've ever had a show like where I've opened for somebody else where I got this much fan love. Like, people coming up nonstop. Can I get a picture? Can I follow you? What's your Instagram?
2: Nice.
1: But everybody coming up to take a picture, all young, they all said, hey, can we take a 0.5? And then some of them are like, hey, can we take a 0.5? And I'd never heard it referred to as that. I know when you hold up the phone the opposite way and you take the picture. I get it. But I've just never heard of it referred to as that. And it was nonstop. Hey, we do a 0.5. Let's do a 0.5. You want to do a 0.5? And I'm like, yeah, let's do a 0.5. I just thought it was funny. So I just wanted to throw it out there in case for my older, you know,
3: here I am,
1: millennials like moi that don't understand it, just know that that's what it is.
2: Did they smile in the picture?
1: Yeah.
2: Okay. I'll say, have you seen where it's like a thing too with the Gen Z? It's the 0.5, but it's like this like emo looking photo and they post it everywhere.
1: Oh, weird. No. Yeah. Everyone was happy and smiling and it was all good. But I just thought it was funny. Like, it's, they just got all their little things. I mean, I just felt so old.
3: But do they even know what a 0.5 is? Because it's zoomed out.
1: That's the reason. They want like the high.
4: It gives you the fishbowl effect, kind of.
3: That's dumb though, because it's in there. It's already built in. Just use it.
1: They do use it, but now instead of saying, let's take a selfie, they say, hey, let's take a 0.5.
3: Yeah, and also, a lot of people use it because it makes you look thinner.
1: Yes.
3: Because it like makes it skinny.
4: But it makes you look like you have a huge forehead, right?
3: If
4: you
3: take a big head,
1: Here's what's funny about
2: all the background, though.
1: Here's what's funny about that, dude. I had this one girl come up to me. I never want to feel, like, you don't want to feel old. And I already felt old because I didn't get the whole 0.5 thing. And this one girl comes up and she's like, you're the one from the radio, right? And I was like, yeah. Felt kind of cool.
4: And
1: she was like, oh my God, my grandma loves you.
4: Oh my God. It could be a young nana.
1: Shout out to the nanas. You're right, she's Mexican. She's probably 34.
4: Yeah, exactly.
1: Listen, coming up next, did you know that fingers have different meanings for rings, not just the ring finger?
2: Ooh, I did not know that.
1: Every finger has a different meaning, and I want to share it with you next.
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0: I was just randomly scrolling and came across this. And I don't know if it's real or fake, but it was interesting to me. It says, don't wear rings on just any finger because every finger has its own meaning.
1: How annoying.
0: It says, the left pinky, if you wear a ring there, it means you're not interested in marriage.
1: Oh, okay. Okay. Give me one of those.
0: Left ring finger, obviously, married.
2: Okay.
0: Left middle finger means you're engaged. Nobody does that.
3: No, you don't.
0: That's why when I saw that, I was like, oh, this isn't real.
4: Yeah, that's stupid.
0: Left index finger means you're unmarried. Okay. And if you put one on your left thumb, that's supposed to symbolize wealth.
2: A thumb ring. Okay.
0: All right. So right thumb means
3: The right hand too?
0: Means you're confident. Your right index finger means single. Your right middle finger means you're in a relationship. The right ring finger just means that you're in love. And your right pinky, again, means you're not interested in dating. My thing is nobody, I don't think, knows this.
4: No.
0: So if you're wearing these rings and everything, no one's like waiting for someone to notice it. Like, no one's looking like that.
4: Yeah. And I feel like people wear, especially girls, like they wear a whole bunch of like fashion rings all the time, like on all the fingers. Yeah.
0: Ace of Spades in the comments said, not even close. Pinky ring is for gangsters and high ranked people like popes, emperors, and kings.
1: God.
0: I mean, that's true though, right? Yeah. Like, anytime you saw like a pinky ring, back in the day, it was either a drug dealer or like a pimp.
4: Mm-hmm. And that's what, like, when you said that, I thought of like a pimp.
0: What happened to pimps?
2: When did you guys grow up?
0: Pimps aren't a thing. Remember Don Bishop? Like, Magic Wand?
2: You don't need it anymore. You got OnlyFans. The girls can handle their own. You know what I mean?
0: They don't need someone to finesse the
1: money. Exactly.
2: Oh my God.
0: Okay.
1: OnlyFans a pimp.
0: This is kind of a random topic, but I feel like Nicasio has been really focused on working out and stuff. And when you are doing that, obviously your body needs to repair. You can't just work yourself to death. There are drinks that can repair your body while you sleep.
2: Oh, yeah.
1: It's not whiskey, Matt.
0: We'll share a couple with you next.
2: Corona. 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
1: And here we go.
2: Yeah. Oh, Slick Rick?
1: Was up on a time not long, long ago.
2: Okay, is that Young Gravy?
1: Are you smarter than Nicasio? Easiest, biggest, most grandest game in the world. You could be a winner if you play the game. Here is today's question.
2: What celebrity bought a $2,000 24-karat gold-plated toothbrush just to see what it felt like to brush his teeth with luxury? Is it A, Justin Bieber, B, Paul Wall, or C, Brad Pitt?
1: We've got Jesse on the line. He is ready to play, and we will. Woo. Next, Tino Cochino Radio. Are you smarter than Nicasio? Don't move.
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1: You guys are awesome. I love your show.
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3: All right, we're playing Are You Smarter Than Nicasio? Jesse's on the line. What's up, bro?
4: Yo, what's going on?
3: All good, bro. Listen, we're going to play this game. It's really easy. Nicasio will give you a question. He'll give you the multiple choice answers. You just got to pick the right one so we can hook you up, okay?
4: All right, let's do it.
5: Which celebrity bought a $2,000 24-karat gold-plated toothbrush just to see what it felt like to brush his teeth with luxury? Is it A, Justin Bieber, B, Paul Wall, or C, Brad Pitt?
4: Paul Wall.
5: No.
3: That's what I thought it was, too. No, it's all good. All right, so two more. The two options are
5: A, Justin Bieber, or C, Brad Pitt?
4: Brad Pitt.
5: No.
3: I think, Brad Pitt's not cool enough for that. All right, so one more guess. Who do we think it is?
4: All right, Justin Bieber.
3: Justin Bieber! Third time's a charm. We'll get you hooked up, man.
4: Yes, sir.
3: What just happened? You just won, bro. All right, coming up next, man, I want to talk to you guys about comedian Denny Love. He is on this week's Is Anyone Listening podcast, and we had a great combo. Tino Cochino Radio.

you like I'm young. You better not ever go to cell block one. To any that talk to him and they in love, just make sure you hide your little sister from him. They tell me Chubb's the only one that get your hand-me-downs. And party at the party playing with his nose now. And Baka got a weird case, why is he around? Certified lover boys, certified pedophiles. Wop, wop, wop, wop, wop, that I'm up. Wop, wop, wop, wop, wop, I'ma do my stuff. Why you trolling like a, ain't you tired? Trying to strike a chord and it's probably A minor.

0: We're at a place right now where I feel like there's a lot of weird energy outside. And a lot of people are going through a lot of different things in their life, whether it's relationship drama or financial drama or work situations, whatever it may be. A lot of people are going through a lot of stuff. And I feel like a lot of people use comedy shows to escape it for an hour and a half to just have a good time. There's a comedian that's traveling right now by the name of Denny Love. He was on the road with Chris D'Elia for about 3 years. He's really big on YouTube, social media. He's been doing his thing, and he just kicked off his first solo tour called the Show Love Tour. He was in the studio. We sat down for the Is Anyone Listening podcast and kind of talked about his approach and why people should go see him.
1: You're not going to like this if you are sensitive, because I talk about topics that are in a lot of ways taboo and people don't touch on them, because it's like certain stuff, like you can't even make a joke about race no more, or people think you racist. And my point is, I remember when you could say something that was a little racist and you was just playing because you didn't have no malice behind it. Like, you could make a joke about somebody of a different race, but it was meaningful because you just felt like you were trying to connect. We just roasting each other. Like, I grew up roasting.
0: And that's the whole thing. That's what I love about just comedy in general. Get all these different people, different races, different ages, different demographics in one room to hopefully, like you said, let go and let's just laugh.
1: 100%.
0: If it's funny, let's laugh. Let's not worry about the politics of it all.
1: Yeah, and forget about what's going on outside. Because you walk outside, they trying to convince us that we don't rock with each other. Yeah. And I just don't think that's true. You put all of us in a room together, I guarantee you we can find a commonality.
0: It's a really smart, thought out show, and he's young and he's killing it, man. So if you guys see Denny Love coming to your city, go check him out. And then check out this week's episode of the Is Anyone Listening podcast. Wherever you stream your favorite podcast, just search for Tino Cochino. Is Anyone Listening?
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0: No matter how good things are going across University Boulevard, the anticipation for Lobo basketball is building. And expectations for an even better Lobo team in Eric Olin's second year. That includes the return of starting guards Jake Hall and Uriah Tenet. And a run all the way to the NIT Final Four make the Lobos a favorite in the new-look Mountain West. 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The Lobo women are under a new leader, Amy Egan. 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
2: Ladies and gentlemen, it's time for the biggest novella ever on the radio. We call it Battle of the Rosas. And today, Araceli is a little Araceli because she thinks her man Gustavo's gotta catch them all.
3: Oh my God.
2: Okay, Araceli, why do you think your man's cheating?
4: Because my husband is suddenly obsessed with Pokemon.
2: Araceli, how old is your husband, Gustavo?
4: 38.
2: Loser!
3: Oh my God.
2: Just kidding. Listen, what is it specifically about Pokemon that makes you think Gustavo's cheating?
4: Specifically, it's Pokemon Go. Every night, he takes walks that sometimes last 3 hours.
2: Is he trying to catch a Pokemon in another state?
3: Oh my God.
4: And then he joins a local Pokemon group.
2: Uh-oh.
4: And there's a woman named Vanessa.
2: There it is! Tell me more.
4: They're always doing raids together.
2: Now, I don't know enough about Pokemon to know if that's sexual, but I still don't like it.
5: I think you have to throw your balls at the Pokemon.
4: He's good at that.
2: Hi!
4: Last Saturday, we were supposed to go to dinner, but he had to leave because there was a rare Pokemon at the park.
2: Loser! Okay, this is what we're going to do. We're going to call him and say that we're from a local gaming store and tell him that he's won a VIP Pokemon Go Community Day package for two. We're going to see if he invites you, right? Obviously, his loving, supportive wife. Yeah. Or does he invite Vanessa? Who do you think he's going to choose?
4: Probably Vanessa, because I call him a loser, too.
2: Hi!
3: You lost him.
2: Okay, we're going to call Gustavo next on Battle of the Rosas.
0: Tino Cochino Radio. Yeah.

0: Okay, welcome back to Battle of the Rosas. It's the biggest novella ever. You know what it is. We have Araceli on the line, and she thinks her husband Gustavo's cheating with a girl in his Pokemon group. Hey. He's 38 years old. Hi. Are you still there, Araceli?
1: I'm still here.
0: Okay. We're going to call him. We're going to tell him that we're from a gaming store. We're going to tell him he's won a VIP Pokemon Go Community Day package for two. And we're going to see if he chooses you to be his player two or if he chooses Vanessa from his Pokemon Go group. How do you feel it's going to go?
1: Horrible.
0: Let's hope so. That sounded slow motion. Gustavo, ¿qué pasó? This is Tino calling from Valley Gaming. We're actually doing a Pokemon Go Community Day event, and your account was selected for our VIP package.
2: I love Valley Gaming.
0: So, you'll get merchandise, store credit, comida, and access to our private group for the event. And the cool thing, you get to bring one guest. So tell me, what name would you like us to register?
2: It sounds exciting. I think I bring Vanessa.
0: Wait, hold on. It says on the list here that you have a girlfriend. Or no, excuse me, a wife by the name of Araceli. Is she not a Pokemon goer?
2: Oh, she doesn't like the Pokies.
0: Okay. So tell me more about Vanessa. Who is she?
2: She's my raid partner. And she can Pokemon, I tell you that.
0: You make this sound kind of freaky.
2: Well, honestly, it is. Do you want to hear?
3: Hear what?
0: I don't get it. Did you record one of your raids?
2: Check it out, eh?
0: Oh my god! This is way worse than I thought! Araceli, run!
1: No!
0: And just like that, someone got Pokemon!
4: Mom.
0: So stupid. Listen, man, coming up next on Tino con Chino Radio. Dude, I honestly, this ties in perfect. I have an opinion regarding Pokemon because Nicasio here is addicted to collecting these cards.
4: Yeah.
0: But I think he's low-key ignorant. But I have reasoning. I'll explain it next.
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4: It's TCR Plus.
0: All right, so I understand. I mean, people all over the world collect Pokemon cards, and there's so much money that you can get from trading these things.
5: Oh, it's insane.
0: And getting the collectibles.
5: The value.
0: I understand that. Now, here's my issue with Nicasio, and it's been a thing for a while. Because he's done it with shoes. Right? He's a sneakerhead, and we know he's spent stupid money on shoes throughout the years. He's now doing it with Pokemon cards. Like, he literally logs in. I swear to God, this is actual audio of Nicasio. What was the card you got? A Mew?
5: Mew? Futuristic Mew out of the 30th set.
0: So Nicasio logged in, they pulled the card, and this was the guy. In the account, Nicasio goes by DJ Nicasio, and so then the guys start screaming.
6: DJ!
0: Chat was going crazy.
5: Chat was going crazy.
0: And then once he showed the card, everyone was like,
6: what just happened?
0: Nicasio, even now, hearing that guy's voice, he's so excited.
5: Oh my God.
0: Here's my thing.
5: Because I'm always getting rinsed.
0: I feel like you're doing it wrong. Because you never cash in any of the cards. You get all of these sneakers, you've never sold them. You get all of these cards, you don't sell them. So is it really a win if you're not profiting?
5: What's funny is that my girl's saying the same thing. Like, I show her, I'm like, yo, like, do you understand how much this card is worth right here? I was like, I just dropped $250. I was like, this is an investment. Now this card goes for $5,000.
7: That's not what she's saying.
5: And she's like, well, that's cool, but it's sitting right there. I'm like, well, yeah. I'm like, because I know there's a process to this. Like, you have to get it graded, and you have to go to a card show.
0: So why don't you start the process?
5: No, yeah, I am. I am after I pull that card, but yeah.
7: Do you think that your girl thinks she's dating a 13-year-old boy because you have sneakers everywhere, you've got Pokemon cards?
0: Shots fired!
7: Video games at your house.
5: Well, maybe so, like with the sneakers when my son wasn't here. But now that he's here, he sees a joy in my face, and then he gets happy, and then it just puts a smile on her face.
0: Serena, as a woman, what does all this sound like to you?
8: I mean, if my husband found something that he loved, I guess I wouldn't really bother me. It was just, like, again, though, like, don't tell me that, oh, it's worth so much money if, like, you're not going to sell it. Just say that you love pulling Pokemon cards. That's it.
7: And you want to keep them.
5: I love pulling the chase. And as bad as it sounds, the reason why I kind of got back into it was because, you know, the nostalgia at first, because it reminded me of my childhood. But I also started to see that the market's crazy. There's value to these cards. And it's bigger than the stock market.
7: Does it make you a hype beast, though? A hype beast?
5: Find a hobby, Tino.
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10: 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And expectations for an even better Lobo team in Eric Olin's second year. 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
4: I love it when people name people, because I do that to everybody.
12: He makes these weird noises constantly, right? Like, he took me out to dinner. He thought he was being all cool. We went to Compo. He makes these noises when he chews. It's like somebody, stepping in mud. It's just like, what the hell?
7: Stop.
12: When he sat down, it was like, ugh. 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
1: Tonight with her kids and husband. 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Look what we've done. We built this amazing thing. 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

0: Do you remember where the party really started?
1: Now the party didn't start till I walked in. Now the party didn't start till I walked in.
0: The legend, the legacy, Saturday

0: Somebody get your kids. Oh, man. It's going down tonight. It's a Saturday Night Kickback. DJ Scooby Jones, my partner, MC Hammer.
1: What's up, everybody? Happy Saturday night.
0: Yes, it is. A happy Saturday night once again. We're here for you to jam out. And we got a good show going down. Once again, I got some good requested music on the way. I got some Nas on the way.
1: Ooh, yeah, some Nas. We also got some Criss Cross for all you 90s kids out there. And some Montel Jordan.
0: You know, the other day how you brought up, like, old school terms, or how you say it?
1: You mean old school slang?
0: Yeah, the other day I heard you talking. And what'd you say? Holy moly? Did you make that one up? Holy moly?
1: I'm too cool to be saying that. You need to stop.
0: No, you said holy moly. I'm just saying, dynamite.
1: Exactly, old ass psych.
0: Anyways, you know our generation is the Mac, you know, pop my collar.
1: Mac and cheese.
0: Whatever. I got some Drew Dan Mac of the Year coming up right now in the mix.
1: Don't even start playing my song. You know, you're going to try to take it like it's your jam. I walk down the mall, that song comes on, and I'm just walking. Oh,
0: you know our generation's the one that came up with Mac, Miggity Miggity Miggity, how you say it?
1: That's ours. That's Criss Cross and Miggity Miggity Mac.
0: There you go. Anyways.
1: Can't even say it.
0: So, anyways, I got some Drew Down coming up right now on the mix. And if you ever have any requests, anything you want to hear in the mix, go ahead and hit us up on social media. Did I say it right?
1: Yeah, you said it right.
0: My tongue's all twisted. Anyways.

0: No matter how good things are going across University Boulevard, the anticipation for Lobo basketball is building. And expectations for an even better Lobo team in Eric Olin's second year. That includes the return of starting guards Jake Hall and Uriah Tenet. And a run all the way to the NIT Final Four make the Lobos a favorite in the new-look Mountain West. The home schedule includes the rivalry games against New Mexico State and Utah State and a visit from St. Mary's, one of the most underrated teams every year. 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She brings enthusiasm, a fast-paced offense, and a history of winning that will be tested by two Power Four home games against Arizona and Colorado, plus the Aggies, too. Lobo men's and women's season tickets are the next sweet deal. 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
6: Here's Donnell Jones talking about his biggest influence.
7: This is Donnell Jones, and my biggest influence in black music, I would have to say Michael Jackson. 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One of the first records that I learned from Michael Jackson was Lady of My Life, and actually on my new album, I did a tribute to Michael Jackson, so he's definitely one of the guys that I look up to and appreciated everything he did for music.
6: All right, so I got Ziggy Marley on the phone. I got to know, what's your favorite song to perform?
8: Love Is My Religion is one of my favorite songs that I have done. 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
6: For the people that have never been to a Ziggy Marley show, what can they expect?
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9: He goes to heart. I'm just trying to get the Lord drop. His eyes were immaculate, man. 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I mean, 10-10. No crumbs, you know? Now she's gone. Poof. She's Catherine me.
6: He thinks he ghosted him because he paints his nails.
10: Honestly, I couldn't understand 75% of what he said. 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He just speaks in like he's TikTok riddles, and I needed subtitles.
11: That's kind of what we thought. He called you a whole enchilada plate from Frontier.
6: Oh, that's romantic.
10: I mean, that's, yeah, sweet, I think, but I was also just really confused.
9: It's my bad. I'm not trying to gatekeep my dialect.
10: Yeah, see, I don't know what you just said. I don't know. Are you a wizard? What's going on? I just don't understand.

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1: I want to give a huge birthday shout out to Michelle. What's up, girl? Happy birthday. Hope you had a great day. Also, I want to say what's up to Erica listening out there. She listens every Saturday night. What's up, girl?
0: And we appreciate you listening every weekend with us and jamming out.
1: And jamming is what we do. You think for this mix you could bump up the tempo a little bit?
0: Let's get that tempo up. But first, I got some requests at Mary J. Blige on the way.
1: All right, and we got some Jocelyn Enriquez and a throwback with Raquel in a dream. Hey, you know, all this rain is reminding me of Purple Rain. Do you need to play a Prince song?

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0: 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And expectations for an even better Lobo team in Eric Olin's second year. That includes the return of starting guards Jake Hall and Uriah Tenet. And a run all the way to the NIT Final Four make the Lobos a favorite in the new-look Mountain West. 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
9: Wait, hold up. We got Stephanie Tanner on the phone with us, a.k.a. Jody Sweetin. She has a podcast, and she's talking about parenting. I got 14-year-old daughters, and I know your daughter's the same age. How do we incorporate hanging out with the parents? Is that even realistic?
10: It's impossible. I mean, at this age, I'm like, you know what, at 14, like, I just, you know, if I see you emerge from your room for a snack every few hours, then I'm like, okay, you're still here. You know what I mean? And that's kind of how it is with teenagers. And, yeah, it's a parenting podcast, but it's that we don't take ourselves very seriously. It's very much about our parenting fails and how we're just trying to do the best we can and to get rid of that idea of perfect parenting, because it doesn't exist. Some days you're like, I did really well today. And some days you're like, oh my God, I can't believe I screamed like that. Or I can't believe that this happened or whatever. So, you know, it's just trying to find that like normal, let's laugh at ourselves through this parenting adventure kind of thing.
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13: You know, it started with a little piano demo. I just recorded it on my iPhone on a piano, and I sent it to Miriam. She was the first. She started writing a top line on that. And then, you know, I started producing it later, a couple of months later. I wrote parts with it with Matthew Koma in Japan. And Divergent and Bud Light were also very interested in the song before it even really existed in its, you know, full production.
14: So my coworker Brittany has been obsessing over her ex for months. She begged me to go out with him to see if he'd moved on or whatever.
15: Hold up. So, like, you were like a spy, like an actual, like, reconnaissance mission? Is this what's going on?
14: Well, I know how it sounds. I just said yes because she's my friend. I thought it would be quick and awkward, but Miguel is nothing like she described. She said he was boring and selfish, but he asked me about my family, and he paid attention when I talked, and he made me laugh.
16: Uh-oh, somebody caught feelings on a spy mission.
14: I didn't mean to, but now Brittany keeps asking me for intel, and I don't know what to tell her. because Miguel was, I think he was genuinely sweet.
11: Wow. You know, I had the best time I've had with you in like forever.
16: This is the whole like romantic comedy happening right here on our station.
14: Miguel, would you want to try again, like for real this time? Like no ulterior motives?
11: Are you kidding me? Of course. Yeah.

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4: Now, he's thinking it might be his cologne, like it was just way too strong.
5: Well, he was covering up something way worse. I mean, he had really, really, really bad hygiene. Like, he smelled bad.
6: What are we talking about here?
5: Oh, like, his breath was rough. Oof. His fingernails were filthy. Oof. His clothes smelled like they'd been in a gym bag for a week.
4: Oh.
5: I mean, I'm not trying to be mean, but I just felt gross after just giving him a hug goodbye. It seems he seems like a very sweet guy, but I just can't.

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1: 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We built this amazing thing. 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
2: 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So we were like, okay, we're not going to do the theme, but it got canceled. So now we're like, okay, we can do something as a family.
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1: All right, let's talk Kim Kardashian. Her daughter, 12-year-old Northwest, mm-hmm. has a dermal piercing on her hand. It's basically mm-hmm. like a little bar like that you would see in someone's ear or nose or whatever. Yeah. But it's like on her knuckle. Some people are saying it's bad parenting.
3: Her parents are Kanye and Kim. Like, they can do whatever they want. Like, they can get tattoos. Like, she don't got to worry about getting a job later because she's going to be rich already. Like, she's just in a different world than us.
1: So you think you're lesser than?
5: For sure.
1: Oh, okay. Yeah. We all are. I don't know.
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8: 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One of the first records that I learned from Michael Jackson was Lady of My Life. And actually, on my new album, I did a tribute to Michael Jackson. So he's definitely one of the guys that I look up to and appreciated everything he did for music.
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1: When you lose something of like sentimental value, your heart shatters, your stomach, you feel nauseous because you're like, oh my God, like how do I replace this?
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9: You were late today because you didn't have your key card.
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4: Welcome to Weekend Magazine. I'm Paula Myers, and we have Matt Guthrie. Now, we don't know whether he's part of the famous Guthries, but there are a lot of Guthries out there, right?
5: There are a lot of Guthries out there.
4: But he's our famous Guthrie right here. We're talking today, a couple of weeks ago, we did a show, Matt, on the history of the state fair and how it got around it. And I know for us who have lived here, it's a story that we know really well, but people have moved into this town for, you know, we have so many new people that I wanted to do one on the Balloon Fiesta, which is probably the biggest event that we do in this city. And I wanted to talk to those people who aren't here to hear about the history of the Balloon Fiesta and how it started. And as we said, and I won't say how much older I am than you, but you were 11 years old when you were at your first Balloon Fiesta.
5: Correct. 1972, Coronado Shopping Center, the first Balloon Fiesta. But it kind of had a precursor to that with Sid Cutter and Cutter Flying Services. And his mother's birthday was coming up. And so him and his brother, Bill, bought a balloon and inflated it in a hangar and had her birthday celebration. It was a World War II theme. Everybody's in leather flying jackets and white scarves, and they had a grand birthday party, and word got out that they had a balloon. And so
4: People had never, what year was that in?
5: That was in 71.
4: So people just did never, I guess, I just don't remember. Did we not see balloons or anything before 71?
5: It was really in the infant stages of the modern hot air balloon. Ballooning goes back to 1783 in France. And there was a couple of paper manufacturers, a couple of brothers, and wait a second.
4: You said paper.
5: Paper. And they would watch little bits of paper fly up the chimneys, and they would wonder, what makes that paper fly up the chimney? And so they just knew it was the smoke, and they started building paper bags, and they would fill them with smoke, and they would fly them across the room, and they were just amazed by it. And so they finally built a balloon big enough, built a fire, put it underneath it, and
4: with paper.
5: It was held together with buttons, but back then paper had more of a linen composite to it. This balloon flew. So then they thought, they didn't know what the atmosphere held. So they ended up putting some animals on board, a duck, a chicken, a cockatiel, and a rooster, and a sheep. A sheep, that's the one I forgot. And they flew this balloon, and the farm animals survived. And they thought, wow, we're really onto something here. So they went to the King of France and said, this is what we've been doing. We really want to try it out with a person, but we don't really want to go first off. And so the King of France said, yeah, we'll give you a prisoner that's condemned to die anyway. and we'll let that be the first passenger. Well, there was a gentleman by the name of Derosier that was within the French government and stepped forward and said, whoa, slow this down. This is a huge honor to be the first person to break the bonds of Earth. And so I volunteer to go. And so on November 21st, 1783, Mr. Derosier stepped on board, and they built their fire. The balloon inflated, and off he flew. And he flew out of Paris, not too far from where the...
4: Were there a lot of people to watch this? Was it a big event?
5: It was a big event. Some people say it was one of the largest peacetime gatherings of people to that point in history. But that I don't know for a fact.
4: Yeah.
5: Makes a good story.
4: But who's going to contradict you?
5: Exactly. And so he flew and he landed and he was perfectly okay and became a hero. And then the ballooning craze started. Women's fashion turned to balloon related garments and, you know, just things that resembled balloons, and ballooning grew and it got balloons got better. They had onboard fire pots at that point where they could fly farther, and they started flying across the French countryside, but then into the peasant farmlands of Germany. And these German farmers had no idea what was going on next door. So they would see these balloons coming down, belching all this noxious smoke. And they thought, oh, the devil incarnate has come to take my crops. I must stand and defend. And they would chase the pilots back into the rivers, and they would destroy the balloons. Well, that's where champagne entered the picture. So these pilots started flying with champagne, and they would wave these bottles of champagne at these farmers, turn those farmers right around. And that was a huge step in, or the first step in, landowner relations. So that's kind of the beginning of where ballooning started. And these balloons were all built out of paper, held together with buttons.
4: Interesting.
5: And there are still generations of Montgolfiers that are flying today. The Montgolfier brothers were the paper manufacturer.
4: Now, how did he come over to the United States?
5: It got well known in Europe, and there were other people interested in ballooning. The early balloons were gas filled. There was even a famous gas balloon launch right here in Albuquerque in the early 1900s, and they used.
4: So wait a second. Our ballooning didn't really start in 1972. It started in the 1900s.
5: Modern ballooning, yeah. Modern hot air ballooning. But the balloon that flew in the early 1900s was a gas balloon. They pulled coal gas out of the system and filled it up, and he flew. But then, you know, the modern balloon was developed in the 60s through Raven Industries. It was a military project. And a gentleman by the name of Ed Yost was the first man to fly the modern hot air balloon with an onboard heater system, propane fueled. And that was in South Dakota. And they just started, there was an interest, and they started building these balloons. And people like Sid Cutter and his brother Bill ended up purchasing a balloon, had it at a birthday party. KOB enters the picture because they were having their 50th anniversary, and they call Sid and say, hey, do you know anybody else that has balloons? We'd like to throw a little party. And Sid got on the phone and called his buddies and had a list of people that were planning to come. But the final number was 13 that flew from Coronado Center on April 8th, I believe it was, 1972.
4: Isn't that interesting that both ballooning in New Mexico would have started with a party, you know, and that's the way the tradition has always been. It's been like a big party that you go to every year. And it started out with two birthday parties and parties and ballooning are kind of synonymous now in New Mexico.
5: Correct.
4: Isn't that interesting? So, when we think of ballooning in this city, we think of the Abruzzos. And how did they, Sid Cutter is truly the father of ballooning in this city, and I guess balloonists or people that have been around here for a long time would think of him and not as much as the Abruzzos. But so how did the Abruzzos come into this picture?
5: I don't know their initial story. But I know that through the tram, and I know Ben Sr. was quite the adventurer, and ballooning really sparked his interest. He was also a airplane pilot, so aviation was in his blood. But as far as their initial...
4: And I guess maybe it's all too of the crossing over the Atlantic, and that was like in 79. And when maybe that's what brought him more to the attention of ballooning.
5: But he was flying hot air balloons prior to that. Probably in the mid 70s, he got involved, and then teamed up with Maxie Anderson and
4: And then
5: Ron Clark and Rocky Aoki and, you know, all those guys put big adventures together.
4: And and the rest, as they say, is history.
5: The rest is history.
4: So when we had it at Coronado, and it was a birthday party for 50 years of the station that we're on right now, KOB. But now it's KKOB, but that didn't end it. Back then it was KOB, just one K. And what did it do the next year? What did they do in 73?
5: So 73, it was at the fairgrounds, and it was the first...
4: In the racetrack?
5: In the middle of the racetrack. And it was the first World Hot Air Balloon Championships. So that was the international flair that kind of started this, that they had balloons from all over, and they showed up and had the first worlds, and it was a huge success.
4: How many did they have?
5: I honestly don't remember.
4: So we had enough to claim it, and nobody ever tried to up us or try to outbeat us or try to wake. I mean, after 73, it just stuck that we were going to get this title, and nobody ever tried, no other location tried to compete against us for this?
5: There is a balloon event in France that competes with our numbers.
4: Oh, really?
5: But they don't have the longevity. They also fly way out. They're just wide open fields. They don't contend with a city and a Indian reservation and all the obstacles that we have. But we still claim that balloon capital of the world title, and nobody's taken it away from us.
4: So in 73, it just kept growing and growing. And did it stay at the State Fair? Because I remember that it was there, but how long was it there for?
5: It was just there for a couple of years. And then in 75, I believe it went to Sims Field. And then it was a progression through the North Valley from Sims Field, moved north to Cutter Field, which was an old landfill. It was there. That's where Vista del Norte sits today. And then it moved farther north to Balloon Fiesta Park. For years, it was just solid dirt. And then they put grass in the first third. We used to joke that once the grass went in, all the breakfast burritos tasted just a little bit. the dust factor was no longer there.
4: And the champagne tasted just as well. And the drinking would start in the morning.
5: Yes. That's part of the history.
4: That is part of the history, but it's, people do drink cautiously. Not every, but people do. I mean, it's not like maybe it is sometimes. Just, it's a party. And that's what people come for. And do you see what, I mean, that is just an amazing story, that how it started in France and how it came here. And really, Sid Cutter would really have been the father of ballooning in this country, don't you think?
5: I think that title would go back to somebody like Ed Yost, that did a lot of the really early pioneering of developing the modern hot air balloon. He was also a big gas balloon pilot, and he lived in northern New Mexico.
4: So it was all, did he, and is that where he passed, in here in New Mexico?
5: Yes, I believe so.
4: Now, we'll see. So it all comes back to New Mexico.
5: Yeah, this is a beautiful place to fly.
4: It is. Yeah, I know, except for that 4 o'clock in the morning. So tell me, so we have the hot air ballooning, and that went on. When did the gas balloon start coming here?
5: Oh.
4: It was sometime in the 80s.
5: I know they had a demonstration that was just a single gas balloon, and it was in the 80s, mid-80s, I believe. Maybe early 80s.
4: So tell me what the difference is between the regular ballooning and the gas ballooning.
5: So in gas ballooning, you have a smaller balloon envelope. Because the gas that's used, whether it's helium or hydrogen, has more lifting capability than hot air. So the envelope itself is smaller. So they fill that with the gas, and the balloon stands up. And when you take off to fly, you have two ways to control the balloon. You can let a little bit of gas out to come down, or you can throw a little bit of sand overboard to go up. And in a hot air balloon, you fill it with air, you turn the burners on, you heat that air, the balloon stands up. And then it's a balance between, if you want to fly higher, you add more heat. If you want to come down, you don't add heat. You can vent some of that air off, but then that vent would close, and then you could slow yourself down as you're coming down with the burner. And so you have, in gas ballooning, you have two commodities that are always going away. You're always giving away sand, or you're always giving away gas. In hot air ballooning, you're not giving away your air. You may dump some out, but it comes back.
4: So how long can you last? What's the longest you can last on the hot air?
5: If you just went up and stayed at a single altitude and just flew, balloons can go for 3 hours easily. We're gas ballooning. They do overnight flights. They do multi-day flights without ever landing.
4: So when Ben Abruzzo and Maxi Anderson Larry Newman, when they all went off, what did they do? Did they have hot air or gas?
5: That was gas.
4: They were gas?
5: Yep, that was it.
4: And so they lasted, because I remember I was working at Channel 7 at the time, and I can remember when everybody watched that race and they landed in the French fields.
5: Yeah.
4: And so did they have to have a lot of gas on board to do that?
5: It was a much bigger balloon than what the conventional sport gas balloon is here.
4: So it was a bigger balloon. Now, that original craft, or that basket or whatever you call it, that's at the museum, right?
5: Correct.
4: And nights must have been horrible. Cold?
5: Yes. gas ballooning can be a whole lot like camping. By having three of them on board, it's not like, oh, it's nighttime, we're all going to go to bed. There's always somebody awake and somebody watching what's going on navigation-wise, making sure the balloon's working correctly. And then they just trade off.
4: Now, we have a gas balloon race here, right?
5: We do, the America's Challenge.
4: And how long do they go for?
5: it really depends on where they're headed. And it also depends on weather. Some races have only been a few days. Some have been 4 or 5 days. I think the longest they've gone was up into the northern regions of Nova Scotia.
4: From here.
5: Without touching the ground.
4: Wow, that would be... Now, you've done this, right?
5: I have done some of this. I've never done the race.
4: But how long have you been up there for?
5: The longest flight I've had was a little over 24 hours.
4: So how far did you get?
5: We went to Santa Rosa. And it was with Richard Abruzzo.
4: Was it? And then we lost Richard, right?
5: We lost Richard.
4: Yeah, that's one of the tragedies and really downsides of this, is how the Abruzzos and all that they gave, not just of their love and their passion, but of themselves.
5: Yes.
4: To this industry and stuff. It was just really, it's sad. So what got you involved in this?
5: So my dad worked at Sandy National Labs. He was a chemist, and there was a group of guys that were getting together to buy a balloon. And they asked my dad, hey, you want to come in with us? And he was like, no, ultra conservative. He was a great spectator, but didn't really want to get involved. But, he goes, but my son would really like a ride. And so,
4: thus enters Matt.
5: Yes. Thus enters Matt. And so we had been to the 72 event. And we had seen balloons land on like a Arroyo del Oso golf course out driving around. And I don't know, it was just a spark for me. And then I got to go out and fly with these guys. And that was
4: the beginning.
5: No turning back.
4: And so when did you purchase your first balloon?
5: It was in the 80s before I purchased my first balloon. I was flying with friends. I got my private rating in 1980, my commercial rating in 83. And then I flew for, just banners and stuff at Balloon Fiesta, then got into commercial contracts with New Mexico Beverage Company with US West, the old phone company, traveled 14 states for them.
4: Oh, yes.
5: But the commercial work is hard. It turns into a job.
4: So I was gonna.
5: Then met my wife, got married, and then we had a family balloon, and her parents were involved, and just turned it into a family affair, and kind of let go of the commercial end.
4: And now, tell me, when did the special shapes come? Because that's a big deal now. And they're like, how many of them are there going to be this year?
5: Right, about 100.
4: 100 of them. I thought it was 117, but about 100.
5: Yeah, it might be 117.
4: And when did that start?
5: So I believe, now I know there were some special shapes back in the 70s that people looked at. The one that comes to mind was the Kentucky Fried Chicken bucket. It never traveled. There weren't a lot of events to go to. And people kind of looked at it and thought, oh, this is kind of a crazy thing. And more people were interested in the standard shape, the teardrop balloons. But I want to say here in Albuquerque, it was probably mid-80s.
4: And now, do we have a record for having the most? Is this where they come to?
5: Yeah, I've never heard of a record.
4: But that's a lot of them.
5: It's a lot of them.
4: And there, I always just remember the Wells Fargo one and the cow. It was a Creamland Dairies.
5: Yeah, Creamland cow is still around.
4: And is the Wells Fargo, that one, the stagecoach?
5: That was officially retired. Wells Fargo turned the corner in marketing and that balloon went away. Huh. But they used to, remember before that, they had the piggy bank.
4: Oh, yeah, I remember that too.
5: Those were classic.
4: Yeah, those are the classic ones. And I haven't been out there to ever see that thing. You know, when you work it forever and you would go for a whole week every morning, you kind of need to get your space away from that just to getting up. But then once you're there, it is so exciting. And it's just amazing and to see little kids out there and the amazement of that.
5: Everybody that walks through those gates turns into a little kid.
4: Yeah, because you just watch them. And the thing about this sport is that you get to be down. I mean, like you go to a football game, you're not going to be down there with Travis Kelce or any of those people, but you get to be down there with these balloons.
5: And not every event is like that.
4: Yeah. Such a hands-on and so on. So you still work for the board. You're on the board.
5: I'm still on the board.
4: And as we talked before, you feel real commitment to keep going on. You're not doing as much ballooning as you used to do, correct?
5: Correct.
4: But so you still work in there. What do we have new this year that we haven't seen before?
5: Well, of course, the number of Globito balloons, the little quarter scale radio control balloons, were up to about 100 of those. And that's a great introduction to ballooning for the younger generation because they're more affordable. The science is the same. They operate exactly the same as a big balloon. So they can learn a lot about ballooning on a smaller scale before they then end up in bigger balloons. So that's something to look for. There's a lot of news.
4: When will that be on there? When does that happen?
5: That happens Sunday morning, the 4th, Wednesday morning, Friday morning, and Saturday night.
4: Now, these people actually, I've gorditos, right? And so is it somebody in the balloon or is it just like radio controlled?
5: They're quarter scale. So the baskets are small. So most pilots have some kind of favorite stuffed animal character that becomes the pilot.
4: And then they do a radio control.
5: And then they're working a controller just like a radio controlled airplane.
4: Nice. And then you have the drone show.
5: The drone show is big.
4: Yeah. And that's in the mornings, right?
5: That's in the mornings. And then when they have an evening event, the evening show is different than the morning show. So you have to come both times to see both shows. And then another new hit. If you, did you see the movie Up?
4: Mm-hmm.
5: Okay. So there's a gentleman that's going to be here that has a cluster of balloons that he's going to fill up and attach to a chair. And it just so happens my company made the chair that he's flying. It's a replica of Carl Fredrickson's chair from the movie. And those were built for the promotion of the movie. And he still has one of them, and he'll be flying that chair.
4: So is the chair like the basket?
5: He'll be sitting in the chair, just like the chair you're sitting in, but it looks like the red easy chair that Carl Fredrickson sat in during the movie. He'll sit there. It's got a 5-point harness, and it's got ballast incorporated into it. And he's going to inflate this cluster. We don't know what day, because it's so weather dependent. He's going to make that decision as it gets closer. But he'll be on the north end of the field. You'll be able to tell which balloon it is, because it'll look so different. It'll look like a cluster of balloons.
4: That is so nice. That's going to keep, I mean, God, I hope they're going to be able to have kids there on the weekends or something so they can see this.
5: Like I said, everybody that goes through those gates turns into a kid.
4: So we'll have lots of kids on that field to see it there and stuff. Well, you know, it's just your passion is just so evident when you speak to you. The smile on your face and just the sheer happiness of it is here. And is this like Christmas for your family?
5: Kind of. It's like a family reunion. Because there's people that are all over the world that you don't get to see all the time. Of course, with social media, you see images and movies and things. But for them to come to Albuquerque, it's like a big family reunion.
4: Because I was just, somebody was telling me they rented their space for their RV and they take their RV and that. And you have glamping too out there and all of this, right?
5: There is glamping.
4: And it's, but it's... Now, the one thing about the balloon fiesta, we've been complaining in this city for the heat for so long. We had all these 100, and then the last week has been nothing but rain. And we were talking earlier that sometime the precursor is if there's rain for the state fair, you're going to have good weather for the balloons. Do you believe that theory? or snow? Do we get snow, too?
5: Well, it snowed in 1986 and canceled the last day of Balloon Fiesta because we got snowed out. That's the only time that's happened. But hopefully this weather system is going to work its through next week, and then we'll have a beautiful week for Balloon Fiesta. But I do agree. We all always joke if it rains at the state fair, it's going to be beautiful for Fiesta.
4: Well, let's hope so, because that's coming up and you're not very much longer. And it's going to be here. It seems like so far away when you start out, and then all of a sudden, it's upon us.
5: Yep.
4: And I haven't been by Coronado yet, but I always know Coronado in its way is still a part of the Balloon Fiesta, because that's where you can pick up the buses. So it's never really lost.
5: Correct. And then for the 50th, they reenacted a liftoff. They had 13 balloons that took off from the parking lot and flew away from there.
4: So, geez, it's just amazing that this has become so part of everybody waits for that, for the burritos and champagne. There's nothing better than New Mexico where you can have champagne and burritos, you know, not a mimosa.
5: None of the experts pair those together.
4: Don't just us natives pair it together.
5: Yes.
4: But it is just such a wonderful event. It starts on
5: October 3rd.
4: October 3rd. It's always the first full week in October.
5: Correct. And then October 2nd, that Friday, is Albuquerque Aloft. And that's where the balloons go out to the different elementary schools and take off. So that was a new thing that was added a number of years ago, and it has just taken off.
4: I know. I've gone many a morning to Sombra where my grandchildren are, and they're all out there in the PTA. It's a good fundraiser for the PTA, and they get to see a balloon up close.
5: Big time.
4: And, yeah. And

0: I show the same way that we have hope, hope that everything goes all well, and hope for all of us there. And if we do one thing today, just show kindness to somebody, and our week will be good. Thank you so much, Matt, and thank you for listening to us, and we'll be back next week.
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2: 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And expectations for an even better Lobo team in Eric Olin's second year. That includes the return of starting guards Jake Hall and Uriah Tenet. And a run all the way to the NIT Final Four make the Lobos a favorite in the new-look Mountain West. The home schedule includes the rivalry games against New Mexico State and Utah State and a visit from St. Mary's, one of the most underrated teams every year. 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
14: Now, he's thinking it might be his cologne. 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
15: Well, he was covering up something way worse. I mean, he had really, really, really bad hygiene. Like, he smelled bad.
16: What are we talking about here?
15: Oh, like, his breath was rough.

0: Oof. Fingernails were filthy. 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His clothes smelled like they'd been in a gym bag for a week.
1: Oh.
0: I mean, I'm not trying to be mean, but I just felt gross after just giving him a hug goodbye. It seems he seems very, like a very sweet guy, but I just can't.

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1: No matter how good things are going across University Boulevard, the anticipation for Lobo basketball is building. And expectations for an even better Lobo team in Eric Olin's second year. That includes the return of starting guards Jake Hall and Uriah Tenet. And a run all the way to the NIT Final Four make the Lobos a favorite in the new-look Mountain West. 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
16: Okay, look. So the date was actually super fun. He's funny, he's cute, he smelled good, like good. Ooh. But then we're in the car and he goes, hey, you mind if I just crash at your place? Sir, I don't even know your middle name.
6: Damn, and he didn't even try to be smooth about it? It was just out front like that? No charm, no finesse, no nada?
16: Nothing. I mean, I don't invite strangers into my apartment, especially one carrying a vape and hot Cheetos. He looks like he was ready to move in.
17: Oh, wow. I mean, like, that's how you see it? I wasn't trying to move in. I didn't want to drive 40 minutes away half asleep.
16: Okay, and I didn't want to wake up with a stranger doing push-ups in my living room.
12: Oh.

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6: Today starts sunny, but you'll notice more clouds in the afternoon with highs near average. 80 for Albuquerque, 71 for Santa Fe. Tonight, mostly cloudy with rain developing, mainly to the west. We're down to 59 in Albuquerque, 55 in Santa Fe. I'm meteorologist Olga Breeze for KOAT 7.
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9: Hello, friends. I am Carson Daly. It is the official first week of fall or autumn, or some like to call it pumpkin spice season. We've got the brand new biggest and best songs in North America. The list is strong and there's 30 songs ready to roll. Plus, we're going to go back in the past for some former number ones. Got a couple fun throwbacks to get your way too. And who knows? We'll see how the timing goes. We like to play some new stuff and maybe some older stuff. And this is the Daily Download, this week's top 30. Here we go. Karol G is going to start things off with Bruno Mars. Just like she did last week, this is still number 30 on the Daily Download.

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13: Here's a Kid Laroi about American rap.
15: I just like what they was talking about, and I liked the way that they were expressing themselves, I guess. And I really took that, you know, with whatever I was going through, with whatever I was feeling, and I thought, okay, I'm gonna make this type of music because this is what I guess, feel like I could connect to.
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9: Albuquerque weather. Today starts sunny, but you'll notice more clouds in the afternoon with highs near average. 80 for Albuquerque, 71 for Santa Fe. Tonight, mostly cloudy with rain developing, mainly to the west. We're down to 59 in Albuquerque, 55 in Santa Fe. I'm meteorologist Olga Breeze for KOAT7.
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2: All right, it's Carson Daly, and you know what? 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
1: No matter how good things are going across University Boulevard, the anticipation for Lobo basketball is building. And expectations for an even better Lobo team in Eric Olin's second year. That includes the return of starting guards Jake Hall and Uriah Tenet. And a run all the way to the NIT Final Four make the Lobos a favorite in the new look Mountain West. 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
6: So my co-worker Brittany has been obsessing over her ex for months. 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
7: Hold up. So like you were like a spy, like an actual like reconnaissance mission? Is this what's going on?
6: Well, I know how it sounds. I just said yes because she's my friend. I thought it would be quick and awkward, but Miguel was nothing like she described. She said he was boring and selfish, but he asked me about my family, and he paid attention when I talked, and he made me laugh.
8: Uh-oh, somebody caught feelings on a spy mission.
6: I didn't mean to, but now Brittany keeps asking me for intel, and I don't know what to tell her. 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
9: 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Of course. 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
2: Why did you ghost him?
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2: So my coworker Brittany has been obsessing over her ex for months. 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
3: Hold up. So like you were like a spy, like an actual like reconnaissance mission? 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
2: Well, I know how it sounds. 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I thought it would be quick and awkward, but Miguel was nothing like she described. She said he was boring and selfish, but he asked me about my family, and he paid attention when I talked, and he made me laugh.
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5: 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Of course. 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
11: Here's G-Eazy talking about being a part of both sides of hip-hop.
12: Well, I'm both.
13: Yeah.
12: I could not be more both, man. And that's the whole concept of this album.
13: Okay.
12: That's the concept of, you know, the duality of this album of, you know, there's G-Eazy and there's Gerald. 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
1: You know, Missy still super duper, but Prince couldn't get me change my name. Papa, Hooter can't tell you slave again. No sign. Picture black saying,

And there you have it. Temper City's Self-Aware. That is your number one trending song on the Daily Downloads, TT5. Maybe that'll make its way into the big countdown here soon enough. All right, that'll wrap up the TT5. Back to the big list. This week's top 30, I am your host, Carson Daly. And of course, yes, MTV VMAs, they are this weekend. Bruno nominated for 5. That surprises nobody. They include Artist of the Year. And then 4 for the video or song, I Just Might. But his other song is in our top 15, kicking it off. Here's Risk It All. For just-

0: Olivia Rodrigo drops 5 spots and out of the top 10. That is Drop Dead. It's appropriately titled because now Olivia has almost done that. A big drop for her and is at number 14. I'm Carson Daly. We've got 13 more songs to get to in our quest to get to number 1. We're still going to hear another one from Zara Larsson. We got Cats.
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1: All right, let's talk Kim Kardashian. Her daughter, 12-year-old Northwest, mm-hmm. has a dermal piercing on her hand. It's basically mm-hmm. like a little bar like that you would see in someone's ear or yeah. nose or whatever. Yeah. But it's like on her knuckle. Some people are saying it's bad parenting.
5: Her parents are Kanye and Kim. Like, they can do whatever they want. Like, they can get tattoos. Like, she don't got to worry about getting a job later because she's going to be rich already. Like, she's just in a different world than us.
1: So you think you're lesser then?
5: For sure.
1: Oh, okay. Yeah. We all are. I don't know.
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1: 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Bro, as soon as I open the door, I've got this weird thing. 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
5: No.
1: I
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9: Now he's thinking it might be his cologne, like it was just way too strong.
10: Well, he was covering up something way worse. I mean, he had really, really, really bad hygiene. Like, he smelled bad.
11: What are we talking about here?
10: Oh, like, his breath was rough. Oof. His fingernails were filthy. Oof. His clothes smelled like they'd been in a gym bag for a week.
9: Oh.
10: I mean, I'm not trying to be mean, but I mean, I just felt gross after just giving him a hug goodbye. It seems he seems like a very sweet guy, but I just can't.

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1: My mom, she's so cute. It was one of those moments where I felt like I was dreaming. It didn't feel real. It still doesn't feel real because I feel like I have so much more to do. I feel like, I mean, Icon, that's such a big title. It's such a big thing to say or to even be said about myself. So now the pressure's on. I have to live up to that.
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0: Bitter Somber, who stays put at number 8. That's My Body Isn't Ready. And I'm Carson Daly, and there's a lot more coming up as we get closer to number 1. We'll see if Taylor can hang in there, or maybe Ariana takes back the top spot. But on the road to get there, some great stuff. Tame Impala, Jenny, Teddy Swims. Still going to play something from Gaga, but it's a throwback. And yes, Olivia Rodrigo, of course, is somewhere in the top, 7. Because that's what's...
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11: Guest performers, again, you know, I'm pretty selfish on this record. I can't say that I have a lot of guest performers either. In fact, I have none. So, and that's cool, though. You know, again, until Bono says, yeah, he'll do that other record for me and with me, then I may have one. But so far, I have zero. But you won't be missing, you know, anyone, because I want to wrap you in my world, and I want you to come on this journey with me, and we'll be together. All I need is you, really. So you're my guest performer.
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0: I'm Carson Daly. The top three songs are coming up next on the Daily Download. Taylor snagged the top spot from Ari last week.
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3: 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I guess her and her husband can't agree whether or not they should co-sign for a car for their grown son. 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He's asking for them to co-sign on a new car. And she wants to help because he just got a new job and needs a reliable car to get there. Her husband says that this dude has a history of not making payments.
4: Oh, my God.
12: I would help my child out no matter what age that they are.
4: You're willing to mess up your credit because you're a mom to your child. Is that correct?
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5: 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My husband's like, but you look good. 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
12: You know Trent, right?
13: Trent the Grunter?
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13: He makes these weird noises constantly, right? Like, he took me out to dinner, he thought he was being all cool, we went to Compo. He makes these noises when he chews. It's like somebody, stepping in mud. It's just like, what the hell?
10: Stop.
13: When he sat down, it was like, ugh. And then, oh my God, then he reached for bread and he's like, ugh, yeah.

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8: Guest performers, again, you know, I'm pretty selfish on this record. 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In fact, I have none. So, and that's cool, though. You know, again, until Bono says, yeah, he'll do that other record for me and with me, then I may have one. But so far, I have zero. But you won't be missing, you know, anyone, because I want to wrap you in my world, and I want you to come on this journey with me, and we'll be together. All I need is you, really. So you're my guest performer.
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11: Albuquerque weather. Today starts sunny, but you'll notice more clouds in the afternoon with highs near average. 80 for Albuquerque, 71 for Santa Fe. Tonight, mostly cloudy with rain developing, mainly to the west. We're down to 59 in Albuquerque, 55 in Santa Fe. I'm meteorologist Olga Breeze for KOAT 7.

93.3 The Q, new Taylor Swift, Patient Zero. 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Tame Impala, new music, Loser.

Avicii levels new music and 93.3 The Q. It is Albuquerque's number one hit music station. I'm Megan Marie. First weekend of fall. Anybody else loving the cooler weather? I'm a little obsessed. It's Olivia Rodrigo, Drop Dead on The Q.

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9: Okay, look. So the date was actually super fun. He's funny, he's cute, he smelled good, like good. Ooh. But then we're in the car and he goes, hey, you mind if I just crash at your place? Sir, I don't even know your middle name.
10: Damn, and he didn't even try to be smooth about it? It was just out front like that? No charm, no finesse, no nada?
9: Nothing. I mean, I don't invite strangers into my apartment, especially ones carrying a vape and hot Cheetos. He looks like he was ready to move in.
11: Oh! Wow, I mean, like, that's how you see it? I wasn't trying to move in. I didn't want to drive 40 minutes away half asleep.
9: Okay, and I didn't want to wake up with a stranger doing push-ups in my living room.
12: Oh.

0: Hey, what up? It is Carlos D. It is Confessional Mondays. What is your confession?
1: Hey, okay. Oh, gosh. Please don't judge me. Sometimes. Okay, so I'll match with my roommate. I made a fake Tinder account, and I'll agree to come over just so they'll clean up the apartment.
0: What?
1: It works every single time.
0: That is so funny. All right, do you have a better confession? What's your confession?
2: Okay, please don't judge me. Whenever I log on into the airport or other places where they ask for my email to get the free Wi-Fi, I put my sister-in-law's email and I click yes to accepting promotional emails. She doesn't know who it is, but it's me because I don't like her and she's just weird.
0: Wow, that's a big confession. What about you? What is your confession today?
3: So I work as a subcontractor for this really huge company, and a few months ago they accidentally paid me, I guess you could say, an extra $5,000. 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What they don't know won't hurt them. 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
6: This is Donnell Jones, and my biggest influence in black music, I would have to say Michael Jackson. You know, from the beginning of my career, and as a young kid, I used to listen to his records all the time. One of the first records that I learned from Michael Jackson was Lady of My Life. And actually, on my new album, I did a tribute to Michael Jackson. So he's definitely one of the guys that I look up to and appreciated everything he did for music.
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10: Do you blame
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8: All right, so Stephanie reached out because she's getting sick of her husband forcing their daughter to play soccer. 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
0: Now, he's thinking it might be his cologne. Like, it was just way too strong.
14: Well, he was covering up something way worse. I mean, he had really, really, really bad hygiene. Like, he smelled bad.
15: What are we talking about here?
14: Oh, like, his breath was rough. Oof. His fingernails were filthy. Oof. His clothes smelled like they'd been in a gym bag for a week.
0: Oh.
14: I mean, I'm not trying to be mean, but I just felt gross after just giving him a hug goodbye. It seems he seems like a very sweet guy, but I just can't.

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Stella Lefty Boston. 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So people are like, okay, Nepo baby. I don't think you can be a Nepo baby if your dad's not in business. Now, if her dad was a musician and she became a musician, that'd be different, right? I mean, talent is talent. 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
2: I'm just going to say it. 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
3: Ooh.
2: Like, aggressively poor tipping.
4: So, wait, hold on. Let me get this straight. You ghosted him over money?
2: No. It's not about the money. First date, we get a bill, $50 for dinner. And this man leaves 3 crumpled up singles on the table. $3. And our server was amazing. And Matt just, like, didn't care. So then date 2, at that cute coffee place on Central.
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2: The barista makes us these, like, gorgeous lattes with that little, like, leaf design and everything. 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
2: And there it is. 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
3: 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But what it really is just a woman in charge. Like, she's really just knows what she wants and gets it done and believes in what she believes in and is honest. And
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5: Let's say there's someone in your life that you know on a personal level.
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2: Here's Halle Berry talking about the promotion of diversity at the Oscars.
9: I'd like to believe that all those moments when one of us goes, that it matters, and it's the culmination of all of that that got us here this year. Ruth Negga is also nominated this year in that category, and I'm hoping there's another woman of color that stands beside me. So I do think things are changing, yeah. Maybe not as fast as we would like them to. And some years we're not represented like we would like to be, but I think if we look at it as a whole, things have progressed and are changing.
2: Wait, hold up. We got Stephanie Tanner on the phone with us, a.k.a. Jodie Sweetin. She has a podcast, and she's talking about parenting. I got 14-year-old daughters, and I know your daughter's the same age. How do we incorporate hanging out with the parents? Is that even realistic?
10: It's impossible. I mean, at this age, I'm like, you know what, at 14, like, I just, you know, if I see you emerge from your room for a snack every few hours, then I'm like, okay, you're still here. You know what I mean? And that's kind of how it is with teenagers. And, yeah, it's a parenting podcast, but it's that we don't take ourselves very seriously. It's very much about our parenting fails and how we're just trying to do the best we can and to get rid of that idea of perfect parenting because it doesn't exist. Some days you're like, I did really well today. And some days you're like, oh my God, I can't believe I screamed like that. Or I can't believe that this happened or whatever. So, you know, it's just trying to find that like normal, let's laugh at ourselves through this parenting adventure kind of thing.
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1: All right, we have a Tino Cochino Radio listener by the name of Francis feeling some type of way because her son's wife left him, but he's still paying for her rent, correct?
2: Correct. Mm-hmm.
1: But he's not doing it for her.
3: Mm-hmm.
1: He's doing it because he wants to make sure when the kids go with her that they're in a good place.
3: Yes.
2: She left.
3: Well, they've been together for 10 years.
2: Why does he have to pay double?
1: You're missing the whole part
2: of the
1: pride
2: thing. Why does he have to pay double for what she did?
4: If your girl left you, Nicasio.
2: I wouldn't pay for no housing. I wouldn't even pay for a meal. One meal.
4: You wouldn't care where your son stayed when he wasn't with you?
2: He could stay with her mom.
3: Well, you could have said, I'll take my son. 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
1: How do you wash your body? 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
3: I feel like it used to just be my hand, but then now it's a loofah.
2: A loofah.
3: Yeah, yes. Loofah. And it, I mean, the soap just comes off
4: it's
3: that so good. Yes.
1: Yeah. I'm team loofah as well.
3: Changing.
1: Matt, what are your thoughts?
4: I use hands. I'm a hand guy.
1: Yeah.
4: I don't know. I lather
1: you,
4: up.
1: Okay, well, if you're
4: I
1: using
4: lather.
1: Your hands, I understand, but in that case, you have to go in order because you're not going to wash your ass first and then come back to your face, right? Like, you have to go down?
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1: All right, let's talk Kim Kardashian. Her daughter, 12-year-old Northwest, mm-hmm. has a dermal piercing on her hand. It's basically mm-hmm. like a little bar, like that you would see in someone's ear or
2: yeah.
1: nose or whatever.
3: Yeah.
1: But it's like on her knuckle. Some people are saying it's bad parenting.
2: Her parents are Kanye and Kim. Like, they can do whatever they want. Like, they can get tattoos. Like, she don't got to worry about getting a job later because she's going to be rich already. Like, she's just in a different world than us.
1: So you think you're lesser than?
2: For sure.
1: Oh, okay.
4: Yeah. We all are.
1: I don't know.
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1: My girl's dog, little Chanel, the love when she sees me. Bro, as soon as I open the door, I've got this weird thing. I know right now I sound all about the dogs. But I'm just telling you, when I open the door, I don't know why. You know you just do weird things with animals?
4: No.
1: I guess,
3: what do you mean by weird?
1: Not like that.
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11: Do you know they going through problems and they realize that this woman really came from the projects, really went to jail at the height of her career, came home, got number one records, nominated for Grammys, a beautiful husband that they say you can never have a real relationship, mm-hmm. a man to hold you down and went to visit you every time. 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
16: Albuquerque weather. Today starts sunny, but you'll notice more clouds in the afternoon with highs near average. 80 for Albuquerque, 71 for Santa Fe. Tonight, mostly cloudy with rain developing, mainly to the west. We're down to 59 in Albuquerque, 55 in Santa Fe. I'm meteorologist Olga Breeze for KOAT 7.

Stella Lefty Boston, 93.3 The Q. It's Megan Marie. MTV Video Music Awards tonight. Madonna's going to be opening it up, and Taylor Swift's going to premiere her new music video for Patient Zero. 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
3: So my co-worker, Brittany, has been obsessing over her ex for months. She begged me to go out with him to see if he'd moved on or whatever.
4: Hold up. So, like, you were like a spy? Like an actual, like, reconnaissance mission? Is this what's going on?
3: Well, I know how it sounds. I just said yes because she's my friend. I thought it would be quick and awkward, but Miguel was nothing like she described. She said he was boring and selfish, but he asked me about my family, and he paid attention when I talked, and he made me laugh.
5: Uh-oh, somebody caught feelings on a spy mission.
3: I didn't mean to, but now Brittany keeps asking me for intel, and I don't know what to tell her. Because Miguel was, I think he was genuinely sweet.
6: Wow. You know, I had the best time I've had with you in, like, forever.
5: This is a whole, like, romantic comedy happening right here on our station.
3: Miguel, would you want to try again, like, for real this time? Like, no ulterior motives?
6: Are you kidding me? Of course. Yes.
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1: Today, Darren reached out because he does not want to be a parent to his girlfriend's son. I guess they got into a really big argument about it because she told him that he needs to be more of a father figure in her son's life. But again, he's like, well, that's not really my kid. I don't want to
2: step on any parents.
1: Iris is on the line.
3: Say he does start disciplining the child. Later on down the line, maybe he disciplines him like too harsh and he's going to become upset later, you know?
4: And I agree too, because if he's expressing that he's uncomfortable, then maybe he's not going to give the best discipline to the child.
3: Exactly.
1: Oh, wow. Look at us looking out for men's feelings today. Go ahead, ladies.
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1: Most random thing maybe that you've stolen back in the day as a kid. I feel like we all do stupid things. Obviously, yeah. Kids, don't be stealing.
4: I used to steal thongs because I wasn't allowed to wear them.
1: Like from Victoria's Secret?
4: No, they're like Walmart. Like,
1: places. Oh my God, Walmart thongs.
6: Oh yeah, those are
1: walking around.
2: Yeah. Those have been worn before.
6: And those are big and tall thongs.
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1: There's apparently a dangerous place to hook up, like the most dangerous place. This is all according to a poll.
4: So according to, I guess, studies that sex and hot showers have been linked to some type of, I don't even know how to pronounce this, but basically a drop in blood pressure that can cause lightheadedness and fainting.
1: My business partner, Mikey, just said he went three times last night in the shower.
7: In the shower.
8: Yeah, but he was by himself.
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0: Why did you ghost him?
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2: Oh, no.
0: He was that dude? 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
1: He got, like, dead serious and said, oh, I wouldn't trust international flights right now because of the shadow government.
2: He said what?
3: Hold on, Vanessa. Are you serious? That's why you ghosted me? It's...
1: Yeah, you turned our date into basically a TED Talk on the Illuminati.
3: First of all, I was just sharing information. 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
1: For real?

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2: Here's Halle Berry talking about the promotion of diversity at the Oscars.
3: I'd like to believe that all those moments when one of us goes, that it matters, and it's the culmination of all of that that got us here this year. Ruth Negga is also nominated this year in that category, and I'm hoping there's another woman of color that stands beside me. So I do think things are changing, yeah. Maybe not as fast as we would like them to, and some years we're not represented like we would like to be, but I think if we look at it as a whole, things have progressed and are changing.
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Olivia Rodrigo, Stupid Song, 93.3 The Q. I'm Megan Marie. Lots of tour drama with Ed Sheeran. Yeah, man, Macklemore gets kicked off. All goes to hell. Let's repeat it.

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2: Hey, what up? 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
3: Hey, okay. Oh, gosh. Please don't judge me. Sometimes. Okay, so I'll match with my roommate. I made a fake Tinder account, and I'll agree to come over just so they'll clean up the apartment.
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2: That is so funny. 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
2: Omarion.
15: Hey.
2: Do you take time to just do music, or do you do music, TV, movies all at the same time?
15: Everything is kind of staggered. I mean, sometimes, you know, like if I'm doing my album, like say for 3 or 4 months, I'll just focus on that. You know, I won't, you know, do anything else. I'll just focus on that. But, you know, the beauty about being able to, you know, act and, you know, to get acting roles is brilliant because, you know, it kind of, like say for instance, you know, the music industry, it can be spontaneous sometimes.
2: Right.
15: You might not always know your schedule, opposed to, you know, when you go on a movie set, you know exactly what you're going to do. It's like a 9-to-5. You know, you work for certain hours and then you go and head home, you know.
2: Right.
15: You can actually go and relax after work, you know.
2: 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So, you can kind of get a regular schedule going.
15: 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So I kind of like to, you know, break up the contrast every now and then, you know, and go ahead and book a movie so I can, you know, stay home or stay wherever it is, you know, just basically in one place, you know.
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number. 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What's going on? Megan Marie here. Hope you're having a great Sunday. Lots of fun things happening as we get into fall here in the ABQ, like, you know, Balloon Fiesta happening next week. 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

Teddy Swims, 93 through the Q. It's Megan Marie. Zara Larsson's voice is insane. There's a video of her singing the song, and there's no autotune. Like, her voice really does sound like that. It's incredible. It's Midnight Sun on the Q.

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It's 93.3 The Q. I'm Megan Marie. A Wendy's, like the fast food chain, goth music album is out. Yeah, it's called Songs to Listen to in a Wendy's Parking Lot. And not going to lie, it's actually pretty good.

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3: 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Want to come see it? And it was beautiful. It felt peaceful.
4: He's bringing Jesus to date one. Like, I ain't mad at that.
5: She's smart. She's beautiful. She's got this career. She's confident. She's everything.
4: And that's a bad thing?
5: No, it's just, I'm not like her. Like, I work a regular job at a tire shop. I didn't finish college. I'm not, you know, like the guy someone like her dreams about.
4: She picked you. She went out with you. Doesn't that mean something?
5: I didn't want her to wake up one day embarrassed by me. I thought it was better to just disappear before it hurt more.
3: Nathan, I am not looking for perfect. I'm looking for real, and you are.
5: Oh, man. You're so out of my league. I didn't think I even deserved a shot.
3: Okay, you already have the shot, and you didn't even have to try that hard. You just had to be you.
5: Thank you.
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3: 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He thought he was being all cool. We went to Compo. He makes these noises when he chews. It's like somebody stepping in mud. Ugh. It's just like, what the hell?
9: Stop.
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15: If you've got a teenager, you probably suspect their phone is stealing their sleep. And now a new study confirms it. Researchers at UCSF found more than half of American teens are on their phones between 10 at night and 6 in the morning. That's on school nights. A lot of them are scrolling in the dead of the night between midnight and 4 a.m. And that matters because teens need 8 to 10 hours of sleep a night. Their growing brains do some of their most important work, like learning and steadying their emotions while they rest. So what helps? Well, treat it as a family plan, not a teen problem. 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Some families use a shared lockbox. And here's the big one. 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I'm Dr. Sanjay Gupta, helping you live a better life.
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17: Albuquerque weather.
18: Tonight, mostly cloudy with rain developing, mainly to the west. We're down to 59 in Albuquerque, 55 in Santa Fe. Monday is an impact weather day. We have a chance for morning showers with heavier rain arriving after lunchtime. Our highs cooler at 75 for Albuquerque, 65 for Santa Fe. I'm meteorologist Olga Breeze for KOAT 7.

song could ever say. 93.3 The Cute is Albuquerque's number one hit music station. Starbucks closing over 250 locations. Maybe with today's economy, people are finally like, you know what? Really don't need that $8 Frappuccino.

Stella Lefty, currently number two on the Billboard Hot 100 with that song right there, Boston. Yeah. Ella Langley, still number one with She's in Texas. Country music having a major moment this year. I'm Megan Marie. It's Tame Impala, new music loser on 93.3 The Q.

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5: I'm just going to say it. Okay, he tips like someone who's never worked a day in service.
6: Ooh.
5: Like, aggressively poor tipping.
7: So, wait, hold on. Let me get this straight. You ghosted him over money?
5: No. It's not about the money. First date, we get a bill, $50 for dinner. And this man leaves 3 crumpled up singles on the table. $3. Yeah. And our server was amazing. And Matt just, like, didn't care. So then date 2, at that cute coffee place on Central.
7: Yeah.
5: The barista makes us these, like, gorgeous lattes with that little, like, leaf design and everything. And Matt grabs his drink and walks away like she's invisible.
8: Wait. Why am I tipping a coffee shop again? Like, they literally just push buttons on a machine.
5: And there it is. That's the attitude.

0: Hey, what up? It is Carlos D. It is Confessional Mondays. What is your confession?
1: Hey, okay. Oh, gosh. Please don't judge me. Sometimes. Okay, so I'll match with my roommate. I made a fake Tinder account, and I'll agree to come over just so they'll clean up the apartment.
0: What?
1: It works every single time.
0: That is so funny. All right, do you have a better confession? What's your confession?
2: Okay, please don't judge me. Whenever I log on into the airport or other places where they ask for my email to get the free Wi-Fi, I put my sister-in-law's email and I click yes to accepting promotional email. She doesn't know who it is, but it's me because I don't like her and she's just weird.
0: Wow, that's a big confession. What about you? What is your confession today?
3: So I work as a subcontractor for this really huge company, and a few months ago they accidentally paid me, I guess you could say, an extra $5,000. I haven't said anything, and I'm kind of thinking I'm not going to. What they don't know won't hurt them. That's kind of what I'm thinking.
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12: Omarion.
13: Hey.
12: Do you take time to just do music, or do you do music, TV, movies all at the same time?
13: Everything is kind of staggered. I mean, sometimes, you know, like if I'm doing my album, like say for 3 or 4 months, I'll just focus on that. You know, I won't, you know, do anything else. I'll just focus on that. But, you know, the beauty about being able to, you know, act and, you know, to get acting roles is brilliant because, you know, it kind of, like say for instance, you know, the music industry, it can be spontaneous sometimes.
12: Right.
13: You might not always know your schedule, opposed to, you know, when you go on a movie set, you know exactly what you're going to do. It's like a 9-to-5. You know, you work for certain hours and then you go and head home, you know.
12: Right.
13: You can actually go and relax after work, you know.
12: Yeah. So, you can kind of get a regular schedule going.
13: Exactly. So I kind of like to, you know, break up the contrast every now and then, you know, and go ahead and book a movie so I can, you know, stay home or stay wherever it is, you know, just basically in one place, you know.
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Taylor Swift, Patient Zero, new music. It's 93.3 The Q, and she's going to debut the music video to that song, which stars Dakota Johnson and Colin Farrell. That'll be happening tonight during the MTV Video Music Awards. Of course, you can check it out on MTV. It's like literally the one night a year MTV actually has music. I know, so weird. Bruno Mars, Risk It All on The Q.

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0: All right, what's up, y'all? Tino Cochino in the building, feeling good.
4: Yes,
0: Serena, when it comes to spending time with your family, that's probably top of your list, right?
4: Yes, I love it.
0: Nicasio, same as you?
5: No, I hate going to the park with them.
0: Okay.
5: I hate going to the park.
0: Okay,
6: really?
0: We learn something new every day. Our producer, Matt, just if you guys listen to the show frequently, you know this. If you don't, you're going to learn that Matt seems to be kind of a Scrooge.
5: I'm just honest. Well, I mean, Christmas is coming up.
0: It just seems like you have a chip on your shoulder all the time. But it never I've never really seen it go into like your family world. But now there's something specifically with your family that you don't want to do.
6: Yeah, I leave the house when they do it.
4: Oh my gosh.
6: I do it every night.
4: You leave them.
5: Yeah.
0: We're going to let him vent and talk all about it. Coming up next, Inside Real Talk on Tino Cochino Radio.
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0: So what's something that you just cannot stand doing with your family? Matt, the floor is yours.
1: So my family, they like to do like TV night, right? That's what we do. We eat dinner and we sit down and we watch our favorite show at the time. But for the last 3 or 4 months, my kids and my wife's favorite show is America's Got Talent. And I can't even tell you how much I despise that show. I hate how corny it is, how pre-produced and pre-thought out and scripted it looks, just how cheesy. I can't even stand Howard Stern's face anymore.
0: Howard Stern's not even on that show anymore.
1: Well, the one they were watching, the version they were watching, you can watch it on
0: Demand,
1: right?
0: It's been years since Howard was on that.
1: It's Howie Mandel.
2: He caught a stray.
1: It's Howard Stern.
0: Is Nick Cannon still hosting?
1: No, it's
0: Terry Crews.
1: It's Terry Crews, yeah.
0: Howard Stern is not on the one
1: I'm
0: with Terry
1: sure
0: Crews.
1: He is.
0: No, it's not.
1: Oh, whatever. He's been on some of them.
2: Oh, you
1: I just
2: don't
1: hate
2: like
1: him.
2: Well,
1: maybe I just don't watch it. Anyway, so they'll watch it every night, and I'll actually leave the house, and that's the time I take my cat for a walk. I'll take him out for an hour, so I...
0: Why are you so anti-family?
3: I was going to say, you'd rather spend time with your cat than your family.
1: I just can't stand the show. It just makes me insane. It makes me angry watching...
0: But you don't...
1: Because I'm kind of in the industry, so I know how fake it is. I just want to tell these guys, like, it's so fake. And the crowd... By the way, the crowd needs to shut up when people are singing. Stop cheering when people sing. Be quiet and let the music play.
0: You don't think as an artist they want to feel the love from the crowd?
1: I mean, when Chris Brown or whatever is singing in the middle of the hook, they don't just start cheering or whatever. They listen
3: to
1: the
3: music.
1: Yeah, they do. Well, that's dumb, too.
2: He's just
1: so
2: in
1: that's what I hate doing.
2: He's just in a stadium and you can't
0: you
2: hear
0: just hate love. Like, you don't want the love from your family. You don't like the love that the artists are getting from fans.
1: They used to watch Modern Family. I love that show. I sit down and watch
3: but
1: that every
3: I
1: day
3: think
1: with
3: you're,
1: them.
3: You just want them to do what you want to do.
1: I want it to be where we all like to do it. It's four of them that love doing something. I don't like it. I'm just going to protect my peace and take
0: Bro,
1: the cat for
0: You're
1: a
0: the only one that doesn't like it, though. Like, there's four of them.
1: I
0: one
1: get
0: of you.
1: And
0: they
1: I don't
0: all
1: give
0: like
1: a crap
0: it.
1: They're like, we're watching America's Got Talent. I'm like, all right, bye.
2: Two
1: and
2: things.
1: I just leave.
2: One, what? You're an old grumpy man. And two, they ain't going to go to your funeral, bro.
1: I hope they go to my funeral.
0: That's
1: what
0: they
1: don't.
0: Everyone, I promise you, everyone will be quiet because no one will have nothing nice to say about
1: That's
0: you.
1: That's fine. That's fine. That's a life
3: well
1: lived.
3: But these are the memories, like, they're going to look back like, oh, we used to do family night, but Dad was never there.
1: I was there for everything.
0: That's crazy. You're a
1: except America's Got Talent.
0: You're a present, non-present father.
1: Bro, that's crazy. The only one I like, they had cats performing one time. I liked that
2: what
1: one.
2: What the?
0: This sounds insane to me. We have Bianca on the line, and apparently she has something that she hates doing with her family, too. See, this is what I'm saying. Bro, families are miserable, it seems like.
1: Sometimes.
0: We'll talk to Bianca next.
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And Baka got a weird case, why is he around? Certified lover boys, certified pedophiles. 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Ain't you tired? 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
2: All right, so we're talking about things you hate doing with your family. As we set this up, I look at Serena and she has this face like, I love everything.
3: I do, though.
4: There's got to be something, Serena.
3: I do. I'm trying to think. I honestly love having family days. Like when it was Labor Day weekend, I was like, can we just have a barbecue and like just be together?
2: Even
3: like,
2: when you said I don't know if you heard Matt, but under his breath, he went, ugh.
4: I mean, I love family days, but let's all do stuff we all want to do.
3: Movie nights. I love it all.
2: We have Bianca on the line. She was talking about, you just said movies. She actually doesn't like going to the movies with her family. Ooh. So what's the family dynamic look like in your home?
5: So it's me, my husband, and then we have two girls, a four-year-old and then an almost eight-year-old. And yeah, going to the movie theaters is expensive, especially when you add in snacks and all of that fun stuff. And, you know, it might just be my kids, but I feel like their attention span is short. So halfway through the movie, they're not even interested in anymore.
6: I think my girl has to worry about me falling asleep because I'll fall asleep the first 30 minutes of the movie.
5: Especially with those reclining seats.
6: Oh my god!
4: I know. And they bring the food to you. You get a couple beers. A couple beers, maybe some vodka.
5: Don't let me bring a blanket in because I'm for sure falling asleep.
4: I don't even know what Toy Story 5 was about. I remember the opening credits and then the very end, and that's it. No clue.
5: Oh, that's crazy.
2: Be present for your family, Matt. Jesus.
1: Coming up next.
2: 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He used to open for Chris D'Elia for a few years, and now he's on his first ever headline tour. And we chopped it up, man. We had so many similarities. It's crazy. And I want to send a big shout out to all the grandmothers out there that you know.
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4: One time I played beer pong. My wife was on my team and we lost. And that we didn't talk the whole walk home because... I was so mad that we lost. We walked on opposite sides of the street because we were fighting so bad.
3: You remind me of a time with my parents. They were playing a cornhole, and that gets serious. And I think my mom wasn't making the shots or something. And my dad's like getting mad at her. She
2: Dude,
3: threw
2: older
3: it over.
2: People get so mad at cornhole.
6: Well, hell yeah.
3: My mom like threw it over the fence. 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
11: I'm so proud of Mahershala. I'm so happy to be on this journey with him. I think both of us were just moved by the scripts. We knew that we had a personal responsibility to help tell these important stories. And I didn't know it was going to all happen at the same time, I must say. So I'm thankful to the universe. I'm thankful to my family for keeping me in the arts. I'm thankful to Barry Jenkins, Ted Melfi for believing in me, you know, and allowing me to be a part of these important films.
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2: How do you wash your body? 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
6: A loofah.
3: Yeah, yes. Loofah. And it, I mean, the soap just comes off that so good.
2: Yeah.
3: Yes.
2: Yeah. I'm team loofah as well.
4: Matt, what are your thoughts?
12: I use hands. I'm a hand guy.
4: Yeah.
12: I don't know. I lather
2: you
12: up.
2: Okay, well, if you're using lather. Your hand, I understand, but in that case, you have to go in order because you're not going to wash your ass first and then come back to your face, right? Like, you have to go down?
12: No, I'm an ass to face guy.
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2: 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I guess her and her husband can't agree whether or not they should co-sign for a car for their grown son. I guess they've been going back and forth because their son is 21. He's asking for them to co-sign on a new car. And she wants to help because he just got a new job and needs a reliable car to get there. Her husband says that this dude has a history of not making payments.
6: Oh, my God.
13: I would help my child out no matter what age that they are.
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15: 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I feel like they've made so many big statements in the music industry and in music history. And if it wasn't for them, I don't think music would be the way that it is. And that's just my two cents. You know, of course, there are other many great artists, but those are just a few artists to name.
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20: Okay, so honestly, for real, the nail in the coffin for me is when I saw the full body harness. As soon as I saw that, I was like, nope, exit stage left. I am out here.
10: What are you strapping in for?
21: It's just there, just in case it's needed. You know what I mean? It's just part of the collection. I like to have options. You know what I mean? I'm prepared. I'm like a Boy Scout.
20: I mean, listen, I'm not a prude or anything. I'm down to explore, but I felt like I walked into, honestly, just like you said, a 50 Shades of Jake situation. And, you know, on a first date, first time over, that's not something I was really ready for. I hadn't mentally prepared to see that.
21: It's a bit much to take in on, like, a first date, I get it.
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0: If you're a fan of podcasts, I've got one for you, man. It's called Is Anyone Listening? I drop episodes every single week. And also, just by the way, this show right here that you're listening to, the Tino Cochino Radio Show, it's also a daily podcast for the people that are like, oh, I don't listen to the radio anymore. That's okay. Then listen to the podcast. Yeah. That's it.
1: And stop saying that.
0: We put it out every single day so you can stream it. But weekly, Is Anyone Listening drops, where I sit down and I talk to a ton of different people just about life and highs and lows and everything in between. This week, I sat down with comedian Denny Love, who is on his first ever headline tour. Super good dude, man. Yep. He's young. He just got married. He's living his best life. Mm-hmm. He has a huge social media, YouTube following. And we were talking about similarities of being raised by our grandmothers.
2: My dad was raising us. He ended up getting locked up. So we ended up having to go stay with our grandma.
0: Same
2: was
0: that situation,
2: you? You know how I be. That's you know, wild. You end up with granny, not typically by the best of circumstances, it was honestly one of the best things that could have happened to us because it just kept us out of the street life.
0: I feel like that was why my grandma was so cool, me jumping into like the radio thing really early, because she was like, he found something interesting that's going to keep him out of trouble. She
2: 100%.
0: Knew the people at the station. She would literally come park outside the radio station, drop me off, and wait there. So if I had to do like a shift at night from like 7 to 11, she'd just get a newspaper,
2: big old tea
0: from 7-Eleven or something, just sit outside and wait all night until I was done.
2: But
0: she knew I was safe.
2: Wow.
0: So I feel you on that.
2: No, that granny gonna always make sure you, and even now to this day, my grandma passed, but I still feel like she up there pulling strings, because a lot of the things that have happened in my life, I'm like, I don't know how that happened. Somebody in God's ear, because she was a very religious church woman. Like, she really instilled that in me to believe in myself and chase this dream, because this should have never happened.
0: Was she around to watch you jump into the comedy world?
2: Barely. Like, right when I started getting into stand-up, because when I moved to Chicago, I went to theater school out there, and she stayed around to watch me graduate college.
0: Oh, how cool.
2: Yeah, man. She got to know that we was going to be okay.
0: It's such a cool conversation, man. So wherever you stream your favorite podcast, all you got to do is search for Tino Cochino, Is Anyone Listening? Big shout out to Denny Love. Now, while we're on the topic of creating content, Sophie Rain, very popular content creator, has said that she doesn't see the appeal in having kids. You rarely hear this, I feel like, from a woman. So let's talk about it next.
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1: Weekend teams, baby. It's TCR Plus.
2: It's crazy because I, Tino Cochino, have said numerous times that I am team no kids. I don't want them. It's just my thing. And for some reason, parents, when they hear you say that, they act as if you told them to throw theirs off of a mountain. I don't understand why it bothers them so much. And so I feel like it's because a lot of people, you hear from a guy and it's like, oh, whatever, whatever, selfish. But when you hear from a woman, I feel like sometimes people take it differently. Popular content creator Sophie Rain spoke out and said she's team no kids as well.
3: I don't see the appeal in having kids. You birth this thing out of you and now your body's like different for the rest of your life. Most of the time they're probably gonna be a shithead anyways. They're gonna be little kid, annoying, spitting up on
4: There's too many people here now.
3: I was gonna say, isn't this the most people there's ever been
4: on
3: Earth?
4: Of course.
3: Why are we freaking out about not having babies?
4: And we don't have enough resources for them now.
5: I would say the man's perspective, I could see it that way. And for her to say those things, and I don't think that she should be a mom.
2: Yeah.
5: Because if you're worried about, I don't know, like your body, then yeah, you're not going to be, I feel like you're not going to be that mother that you should be, I guess.
6: Oh, no, they will. Once they have the kid, it all changes.
5: I don't know. I just feel like if that's how you're feeling, and not like to shame her, but if that's already the way you're thinking that maybe kids aren't for you.
2: Even the way you're saying that, I don't think it's shame because it's okay if she doesn't want it.
6: Absolutely.
2: Like, that's my thing. Uh-huh. If you're going to have a movement called My Body, My Choice, then it's also your body and your choice to not have a kid if you don't want it. So she should not be shamed if she doesn't want it.
7: Oh, 100%.
5: Yeah, I'm not trying to shame her, but I'm just like thinking like how everything that you have to give up as a mother, if that's where your head is going of like, it's going to change my body, then yes, I don't think it's for
6: you.
2: The way
6: that
2: Nicasio does it too, well, when they have it, they're going to change because that's a human nature. In life, you deal with what happens. That's what you're supposed to do.
8: That's when you should be shamed.
2: Well, you should shame.
8: At that moment.
2: What are you talking about?
8: Like when
2: you should be shamed when you step into it.
8: No, when you spoke about this, what is it called? I forgot what the word is called.
7: Oh, that's a shocker.
8: I forgot what is it.
7: Let's sit here and wait.
8: When you talk about something, but then you do it, like you're against it, but you do it.
5: But I mean, even if she were to have kids later on, like you're allowed to change your mind. Like I would hope she would step into the role if she had a baby.
8: I know, but the way she's talking right there, I would feel some type of way for that kid because I'm just like, because she ain't gonna look out for his best interest.
2: When you were first told that you were going to be a father, your exact words were, I'm not ready.
8: Yeah, but I've always wanted kids.
2: But what happened? You stepped into it.
8: I've always wanted kids, though.
2: But you stepped into it.
5: And the reality for women who, I mean, your body is going to change. That is a thing. Like, you're not going to have the body that you
2: have. Nicasio's lost so much weight, his kid is bigger than him now.
8: Yeah. I'm lean.
2: I've been saying I need to get, like, into coffee, but I just hate the taste of coffee. But there are apparently like specific coffees for your mood, I guess.
5: Mm-hmm.
2: So I'm kind of interested to find out some more. And I know coffee is one of the biggest things in the world, consumed by millions every day.
7: Yeah.
2: So let's talk coffee next.
1: It's TCR Plus, baby.
0: Yeah.
1: Tino Cochino Radio.
2: I've been saying that I need to switch from energy drinks to coffee. And so I came across this list and it says there's like a specific type of coffee according to your mood that you should be drinking.
7: Oh, okay.
2: You guys all drink coffee.
5: Yeah.
2: So we'll go one by one and you can agree or disagree. We'll start with Serena. For a great long focused work session, it says I should drink Americano.
5: I do agree because that's like clean, like, and just straight to the point.
7: Strong.
2: Okay.
5: Yeah.
2: If I need to wake up fast, Nicasio, it says an espresso.
8: Yeah, but you got to watch the sugar, though.
7: No, espresso has no sugar.
5: It's just a little shot, right?
7: Yeah, it's a little shot of coffee.
5: Mm.
7: Yep, look it up.
8: Oh, yeah.
7: Fact check
8: it's
7: me.
8: It's without the ice and water, yeah.
2: Yeah, it's just a little shot,
8: what I said. But that's strong. That's like for pros.
2: Okay, so don't start with that.
8: No, hell no.
7: Okay. I mean, it'll get you up.
2: Matt, this says it's perfect for when you want some comforting. Cafe latte.
7: I can see that, but tons of calories. I'm not a foo-foo drink guy. But a pumpkin spice latte.
8: I was talking about the shaken espresso.
5: Iced coffee.
2: Okay, Serena, for an ideal relaxed social coffee break, do you agree a cappuccino is the move?
5: To be honest, I don't know what's like, what is a cappuccino?
8: That's for rich folks, Tino.
2: Oh!
7: We can't afford to know what that is.
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8: In the shower.
7: Yeah, but he was by himself.
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2: 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I guess he's like in his 40s, and she thinks it's just beyond unattractive. He tells her, you just don't get it.
12: My husband is actually really into comic books, Marvel action figures. He's 38, and I love it because now that's something that he has to do to bond with my kids.
2: That makes sense. I get that.
8: I just can't see him in the bed, like, getting crazy. I mean, because, like, and then goes to, like, the first
7: Green Lantern comic book.
2: He walks to the bedroom with his Iron Man helmet. Are you ready?
12: You know, it's whatever floats your boat. If he came in dressed like Wolverine, I wouldn't be mad.
2: Oh, dang. Oh,
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15: 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And I think G-Eazy is the crazy, out-of-control party guy. You know, he's the rock star in a leather jacket. And then Gerald is, you know, just this wholesome kid who, you know, has been chasing this dream, you know, since he was 14 years old, you know, and
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20: Okay, look, so the date was actually super fun. 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
20: But then we're in the car, and he goes, hey, you mind if I just crash at your place? Sir, I don't even know your middle name.
21: Damn, and he didn't even try to be smooth about it? 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
20: Nothing. I mean, I don't invite strangers into my apartment, especially ones carrying a vape and hot Cheetos. He looks like he was ready to move in.
16: Oh!
22: Wow, I mean, like, that's how you see it? I wasn't trying to move in. I didn't want to drive 40 minutes away half asleep.
20: Okay, and I didn't want to wake up with a stranger doing push-ups in my living room.
16: Oh.

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1: 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I guess they've been going back and forth because their son is 21. He's asking for them to co-sign on a new car. She wants to help because he just got a new job and needs a reliable car to get there. 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
2: Oh, my God.
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1: If you had a coworker straight up steal your idea, take all the credit, I would assume you feel some type of way. That's where Derek is at right now. He's looking for some perspective on his situation. We're going to read the DM that Derek sent and talk all about it, man. 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

0: TCR Plus.
1: All right, so our listener Derek is pissed off because he had a coworker steal his idea. Mm. We're going to have Serena read the DM that Derek sent, and we'll talk all about it. It's listener therapy. Go ahead.
2: I'm so pissed off and frustrated right now with work. I came up with an idea for a project and told my coworker about it. When we had the meeting with management, he presented it like it was his idea, and I got no credit. Now he's getting praised for it. I want to say something to my boss, but I'll look crazy if I do. I just started here, so I don't have any credibility yet, and I'll just look like I'm trying to steal his shine. What should I do? Confront my coworker, go to HR, or let it go?
1: You got
2: to
1: let it go, I think, just because, yeah, you're new. You don't want to start any stuff. But now you know how this person is. So now you know to keep your ideas to yourself.
2: Yes.
1: And if you're actually a creative, one idea isn't going to make or break you. You're going to have more. So don't worry about it.
2: Yes. And this person, if they're stealing your ideas, clearly they don't have any of their own. So they're going to fall on their face eventually.
3: Mm-hmm. Be loud with your stuff. Like if you put your work out there, be loud with it and let it be known that it's yours. Like
1: even though he's brand new.
3: Yeah, for sure. Your work is your work.
2: You're going to get this man fired.
3: They can't take that away from you.
1: Let's talk to Angelica. We'll see what she thinks about it. She's on hold. She's ready to speak next.
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7: Get ready to shake it. I went deaf on the...

0: Eric reached out because one of his coworkers stole his idea. I guess he's new at this job and they had this big like project everyone was working on. And when he came up with like the idea that like the gold idea, right? The golden idea.
1: Yep.
0: His coworker presented it to everybody, took all the credit, and Derek got no credit. So now he's like, damn, do I call him out because I just started here? I don't want to look crazy, but also I don't want someone just stealing my work. What is the move? Angelica, you heard what's happening. What are your thoughts?
2: Personally, I think that if you're still new to the job, I wouldn't press the issue, mostly because you don't want to come off as that crazy new person. And additionally, I don't think that it's an isolated incident that you have a good idea. You're definitely going to have other ones in the future that you can take credit for then.
3: I hated group projects in school. There was this one time I had to work with like four other people and I could just tell, like, I'm like, I feel like these people aren't going to like do anything. When we had to show up to the day we had to present, I was the only one that showed up.
4: But, and they all got a good grade?
2: Well, oh, wow.
3: I think it's like, obviously they knew, like, okay, Serena did all the work. But I could not believe it.
2: Hey, at least you got all the credit.
0: Everybody loves the tea, man. We got some tea time coming up next. And today we're talking about what, Serena?
3: Colin Kaepernick is finally opening up about where he stands.
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11: Hey, it's K-Dog from Carlos and Kiki in the morning. 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
14: Here's Halle Berry talking about the promotion of diversity at the Oscars.
16: I'd like to believe that all those moments when one of us goes, that it matters, and it's the culmination of all of that that got us here this year. Ruth Negga is also nominated this year in that category, and I'm hoping there's another woman of color that stands beside me. So I do think things are changing, yeah. Maybe not as fast as we would like them to. In some years, we're not represented like we would like to be, but I think if we look at it as a whole, things have progressed and are changing.
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0: So apparently Gen Z gets more joy from seeing their pet happy than their partner.
17: I don't know.
0: What the? My girl's dog, little Chanel, the love when she sees me. Bro, as soon as I open the door, I've got this weird thing. I know right now I sound all about the dogs. But I'm just telling you, when I open the door, I don't know why. You know you just do weird things with animals?
17: No.
3: What do you mean by weird?
0: Not like that.
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14: Hey, what up? It is Carlos D. It is Confessional Mondays. What is your confession?
2: Hey, okay. Oh, gosh. Please don't judge me. Sometimes...
1: Okay, so I'll match with my roommate. I made a fake Tinder account, and I'll agree to come over just so they'll clean up the apartment.
14: What?
1: It works every single time.
14: That is so funny. All right, do you have a better confession? What's your confession?
17: Okay, please don't judge me. Whenever I log on into the airport or other places where they ask for my email to get the free Wi-Fi, I put my sister-in-law's email. And I click yes to accepting promotional emails. She doesn't know who it is, but it's me because I don't like her. And she's just weird.
14: Wow, that's a big confession. What about you? What is your confession today?
18: So I work as a subcontractor for this really huge company. And a few months ago, they accidentally paid me, I guess you could say, an extra $5K. I haven't said anything. And I'm kind of thinking I'm not going to. What they don't know won't hurt them. That's kind of what I'm thinking.
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19: Do you know what type of inspiration Remy Ma is doing right now for young black and Latina girls in America? 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
3: All right, celebrity gossip tea time. Serena, we're talking Colin Kaepernick speaking out on Jay-Z, correct?
4: Yes. So he sat down with Trevor Noah, and Trevor Noah just straight up asked him, like, where do you stand with him?
5: We have very different perspectives as far as how we operate as a people. There was a point in time Roc Nation was trying to recruit me, saw Jay-Z wear my jersey on SNL. So I had tried to reach out to him previously, in part just say thank you. Wouldn't take a call, wouldn't take a meeting, which all good. Like, I don't know what people have going on, so I'm not asking for anything. He'd asked me to come on stage, take a knee while he performed Story of OJ. That's weird, you won't get on a call with me, but like, you want me to do this? I was like, no, but would love to sit down if you have time.
6: We're like, no thanks.
5: I don't need to be a prop. It's all good.
3: Nicasio, thoughts?
7: I've never come across someone that doesn't like money as much as him. Like, he doesn't want to take anything. Like, how do you make money?
8: He got a settlement from the NFL.
3: How much was that?
8: I think $10
7: million. Oh, that's why.
8: So if you're smart with your money, obviously you can make that last.
4: But that's also true. I mean, I would feel the way he feels. Like, if you're like doing all this publicly, but I'm trying to have a conversation with you to thank you for everything, you're kind of like dissing me. Like, that's weird energy.
3: Chappelle still wears Kaepernick jerseys a lot. And he's got his Carmageddon tour that's kicking off. I'm curious to see if he, you know, like, what's he talking about this time? Dave's kind of become like our
8: political
3: spokesperson. It's like you want to hear what his perspective is on with what's happening in the world. So
8: yeah, he nails
3: it. I'm very curious to see what's happening, man. Carmageddon tour coming to your city soon. Look out for that for sure. Coming up next, we got to recap Serena's fourth wedding anniversary.
7: Did it happen?
3: Hang out.
0: Casino Cochino Radio.

0: very own Serena just celebrated 4 years.
1: Yeah. Oh, dang.
0: With her husband, Paul. Now, married. They've been together for a minute, but married for 4 years. How was the anniversary? What'd you guys do? Break it down.
2: It was good. It was very simple, but I feel like we needed that just with, like, you know, work. My husband has two jobs, and then with the kids, and now my son's in baseball, and we've just went out of town. So this was just very simple, and that's kind of like what I wanted too, because there was an opportunity to go to a concert, and I was just telling him, like, I don't think I want that though. Like, I actually just want to sit down and, like, have conversation with you and just, you know,
0: so when you say us, like, simple, what'd you guys do?
2: We just went and had chicken wings, but it was at a new place.
0: This sounds like every Wednesday, Serena.
1: No, that's different.
2: But this is at a new place. We hadn't tried it yet. And then we were just, like, looking at the menu, and he's like, oh, well, we have to take a shot before we leave. And on the menu was a deal for Scooby Snacks, which was the first shot that we ever had, like, on our first date, like, 17 years ago.
0: I never even heard of that shot.
2: So when we took it 17 years ago, we're like, this shot is so awful. So we're like, I don't know if we want to do that. But then the waitress is like, oh, the best shot is the Scooby Snack. So we're like, okay, well then we have to do it.
3: So it's a Scooby Snack is a sweet, creamy, tropical green shot made with rum, coconut rum, melon liqueur, pineapple juice, and banana liqueur.
0: Oh, it sounds good.
2: It was good. It wasn't bad. So it was just something very simple. And yeah, just like catching up, just because, like I said, I feel like with life, it does get hard just to, like, you know, be with your partner.
0: Now, shout out to you guys. I think that's awesome.
1: Well, hold on real quick.
0: Nicasio has a look on his face.
1: Why is this?
0: And I'm curious, are you judging something?
1: A little bit, yeah.
0: Go ahead.
1: That's funny. Yeah, you read me like a book, bro.
0: I know, baby. I know you like the back of my hand.
3: You're not hard to read.
1: Ass or hand?
0: Continue.
1: I saw that he posted it kind of late. And to me, if I was married for 4 years, that would have been on the top of a morning type of thing. But I don't know. That's just me, though.
2: It didn't bother me, but it was funny that you say that, because when we were driving to... to dinner, to our wings, he's like, I haven't posted yet, but I am gonna post. He's like, I've been saving the pictures all day and, like, going through the albums of, like, what pictures I want to post. So I'm like, I didn't think of it.
3: Yes,
1: I mean, that or, like, what was so important that whole day to where
2: he works and he was going through all his photos to see which pictures he wanted.
3: Oh, yeah. Do you have to post your partner on your anniversary?
1: I don't know.
3: You have to.
1: The social media made it a thing.
2: I don't think you have to, but I probably would have felt some type of way.
3: My thing is, he's always posting.
0: It's the world we're in, man. Like, you can't act like, even if you don't use Instagram all the time, Matt, I know you're on Facebook all the time.
3: I am on Facebook. So, I like reading the drama.
0: So you're actively on one of these things all the time, then when it's your day, I don't see nothing wrong with posting your person.
2: And I think you want to, like, a part of you wants to feel, like, publicly acknowledged by your partner.
1: That's crazy.
2: Acknowledge. I felt it. That's crazy. Damn it. I messed it up.
3: A couple letters in there.
0: There are couples that are apparently 50% more likely to get divorced if the wife doesn't do this. We're going to see if Serena does this next.
4: Uh-oh. Tino Katina Radio. Yeah.

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4: All right, listen. New research has suggested that married couples who do not share the last name may be more likely to divorce and may end their marriages sooner than couples who share a surname.
5: Oh.
4: An April 2026 analysis by Lyman Stone of the Institute for Family Studies examined 2016 and 2017 divorce records, and I guess they found the spouses who do not share a surname appeared to divorce at about a 50% higher rate.
1: Sheesh.
4: While their divorces occurred roughly 30% earlier in the marriage. Hmm. Now, our producer, Matt.
5: I knew we were coming here.
4: I mean, bro, your wife did not take your last name.
6: Yes, but I see it more as like we're such a progressive couple and we both know our love for each other that it doesn't matter. Who cares if you don't go by the old antiquated rule of, oh, the woman's got to take the man's last name? What happened to her identity?
4: So in the comments, QDH underscore said, I've never understood how you can marry someone, spend your life with them, and not take their last name. That is
6: the man
4: wild.
6: Doesn't? What does the man
1: I,
6: do?
1: Well, I mean, I've mentioned this before because I kept my maiden name and then I just added my husband's name. But I do regret even just keeping my maiden name. Like, it was hard to get rid of because it is like, you know, you feel like it's your identity, but also just like being a unit. I'm like, oh, I wish I feel like I haven't fully leaned into it. Even my husband, because his last name is kind of hard, like Hinojo. So people like always mess it up. So he even just say like, oh, it's under Serena Perez or, you know, and I just wish.
6: But why is it only the woman that has to make that change and not the man?
4: Matt, we didn't make these traditions when Adam and Eve were biting apples.
7: And this
4: like we didn't do this. I don't know. Oh,
7: and this is the reason why I say marriage, the whole wedding is for two people. It's for both partners.
4: But it's as if the wife doesn't want it to be for both.
7: Yeah.
6: Why we both kept our own names?
4: What about this comment from X Sum Major? She won't take half your name, but she'll take half your
1: Dang.
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9: Hey, what up? It is Carlos D. It is Confessional Mondays. What is your confession?
10: Hey, okay. Oh, gosh. Please don't judge me. Sometimes. Okay, so I'll match with my roommate. I made a fake Tinder account, and I'll agree to come over just so they'll clean up the apartment.
9: What?
10: It works every single time.
9: That is so funny. All right, do you have a better confession? What's your confession?
11: Okay, please don't judge me. Whenever I log on into the airport or other places where they ask for my email to get the free Wi-Fi, I put my sister-in-law's email and I click yes to accepting promotional emails. She doesn't know who it is, but it's me because I don't like her and she's just weird.
9: Wow, that's a big confession. What about you? What is your confession today?
12: So I work as a subcontractor for this really huge company, and a few months ago they accidentally paid me, I guess you could say, an extra $5,000. 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That's kind of what I'm thinking.
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4: When you lose something of like sentimental value, your heart shatters, your stomach, you feel nauseous because you're like, oh my God, like how do I replace this?
1: Yes. Yeah. I feel like that's something I would do. You guys know me. I lose everything.
6: You were late today because you didn't have your key card.
15: And she's proud
1: of
15: it.
1: I wasn't late. You came down and
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1: got me.
6: You just didn't have your key card yet.
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1: I just misplaced it. I don't know.
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1: It's
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1: Mostly, I don't have a wallet. 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
4: 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I guess he's like in his 40s, and she thinks it's just beyond unattractive. He tells her, you just don't get it.
0: My husband is actually really into comic books, Marvel action figures. He's 38, and I love it because now that's something that he has to do to bond with my kids.
4: That makes sense. I get that. Yes.
7: I just can't see him in the bed, like, getting crazy. I mean, because, like, and then goes to, like, the first
6: Green Lantern comic book.
4: He walks in the bedroom with his Iron Man helmet. Are you ready?
0: You know, it's whatever floats your boat. If he came in dressed like Wolverine, I wouldn't be mad.
4: Oh, damn. Oh,
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9: Wait, hold up. We got Stephanie Tanner on the phone with us, a.k.a. Jody Sweetin. She has a podcast, and she's talking about parenting. I got 14-year-old daughters, and I know your daughter's the same age. How do we incorporate hanging out with the parents? Is that even realistic?
5: It's impossible. I mean, at this age, I'm like, you know what? At 14, like, I just, you know, if I see you emerge from your room for a snack every few hours, then I'm like, okay, you're still here. You know what I mean? And that's kind of how it is with teenagers. And, yeah, it's a parenting podcast, but it's that we don't take ourselves very seriously. It's very much about our parenting fails and how we're just trying to do the best we can and to get rid of that idea of perfect parenting because it doesn't exist. Some days you're like, I did really well today. And some days you're like, oh, my God, I can't believe I screamed like that. Or I can't believe that this happened or whatever. So, you know, it's just trying to find that, like, normal, let's laugh at ourselves through this parenting adventure kind of thing.
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16: Okay, so honestly, for real, the nail in the coffin for me is when I saw the full body harness. As soon as I saw that, I was like, nope, exit stage left. I am out here.
9: What are you strapping in for?
17: It's just there, just in case it's needed. You know what I mean? It's just part of the collection. I like to have options. You know what I mean? I'm prepared. I'm like a Boy Scout.
16: I mean, listen, I'm not a prude or anything. I'm down to explore, but I felt like I walked into, honestly, just like you said, a 50 Shades of Jake situation. And, you know, on a first date, first time over, that's not something I was really ready for. I hadn't mentally prepared to see that.
17: It's a bit much to take in on, like, a first date, I get it.
9: Yeah, I think

0: You know Trent, right?
1: Trent the Grunter?
0: I love it when people name people, because I do that to everybody.
1: He makes these weird noises constantly, right? Like, he took me out to dinner. He thought he was being all cool. We went to Compo. He makes these noises when he chews. It's like somebody stepping in mud. It's just like, what the hell?
2: Stop.
1: When he sat down, it was like, ugh. And then, oh my God, then he reached for bread and he's like, oh, yeah.

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1: So this is kind of a crazy situation. Our co-host Nicasio, you know, he DJs a lot of big events.
2: Yeah. Mm-hmm.
1: He's got a little fan base popping.
2: Oh, thank you, man. Little. And some people don't see that.
1: He had one of his fans. Oh, you like that?
2: Oh, damn.
1: He had one of his fans recently send him a little money, a little Apple Cash, and said, hey, same. Treat yourself. But he's questioning. He's questioning whether or not he should spend it, because is that going to like count as micro cheating? Process that for a second. He'll tell us more about it next inside Real Talk. It's all brought to you by Smart Water.
3: 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Tino Cochino
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2: It's TCR Plus.
3: If you spend money that someone else sent you, would you consider that micro-cheating? Like if you're in a relationship. Now, I'll paint the picture a little clearer. Our co-host Nicasio, you know, he DJs a ton of different events. And throughout the years, he's been building up a nice little fan base.
4: Thank you, man. You can follow me at DJ Nicasio, too.
3: There you go. Oh, God.
4: And also, my address is...
3: Okay, so a female fan... decided to send Nicasio $25 via Apple Cash. And what did she tell you?
4: She said, you're coming up on a work week. Let me take care of your coffee.
5: Oh, wow.
4: She sent enough for like 4 days.
3: I mean, yeah, $25. That'll knock it out for
5: you. That's a good little deal.
4: Might I throw this in there? She's hot.
3: Okay.
6: Did she put a little kissy face or any kind of emoji?
4: She didn't, but she sent me like one of those, kind of something like that. Yeah, you're right.
3: So... one, have you told your girl about this?
4: No. Hell, why would I do that?
3: Okay.
6: Just talk about it.
5: Red flag.
3: You definitely feel some type of way about it because you haven't spent it yet. Like, do you know her?
4: I know her, yes.
3: But how?
4: Like, through high school.
6: Oh, so this story gets deeper.
3: This isn't even a fan. I take it all back.
6: She's got no fan base. She's a fan still, too. And this is even worse. We met her in person.
4: I know. That's why I'm saying
5: she knows your girl then?
4: Oh, yes.
3: Oh,
4: she
3: does. There's something hot about that. We need more of them. We need more of them in the world. They make the world go round.
4: We've been telling you, Serena.
5: Wow.
4: They're out here.
3: Okay.
5: But Parker.
4: But my thing is, you think it's micro-cheating, but when you went out to a bar and someone bought you a drink, you accepted it.
5: Because my husband knew about it. And also, just yesterday, some woman bought my husband a drink.
3: What? Yes.
4: That's him.
5: I don't know.
3: Wow.
5: But he walked away. We walked away. He got the drink and walked away.
6: You got the drink and walked away?
5: Well, he did.
3: You guys are like a scamming couple.
6: Yeah, I know.
3: Okay. Phone lines are going crazy. People want to talk about it. We have Maria on the line. We'll see what she thinks about the situation next.
1: Cochino Radio.

0: Fabulous. Okay, we have Maria on the line. Now, I want you to be honest with me. We talked about the situation with the co-host Nicasio, where a fan, quote unquote, aka a friend from back in the day, female, decided to Apple Pay him $25 with a little smiley face and said, here you go for the work week.
1: That's crazy.
0: If he spends this money, do you, Maria, think it's micro cheating?
2: Yes, it is. He needs to send that money back.
0: Who sends money back?
1: That's what I'm saying.
2: And he's like inviting it. Like, she can start flirting. It can cause problems. He needs to send it back.
3: You said Apple Pay, and she would need your number for
1: Apple
3: Pay. No, she don't.
1: Oh. She doesn't. She don't have my number.
0: So how would she Apple Pay you, though?
1: I don't know.
4: The lies, the lies.
0: He didn't think this through. I mean, let's be real, though. It's not like it's a significant amount of money. It's enough to get a coffee. What, like 10 bucks, something like that?
1: No, she sent me 25 because it was for the week.
0: Okay, what? Hold on. What if he talks to his girl and tells her exactly what's happening? And then depending on his girl's reaction, because if she's cool with it and she's just like, oh, it's just a follower, it's all good, babe. People like you from the radio. It's fine. Go ahead. Then is it a problem if
1: Ooh.
0: She knows about it?
1: Oh,
2: I mean, I guess if she's cool with it and she wants, you know, to spend that money to get a coffee too, then that's on her.
0: Well, hold on. No one said to spend it on her, too.
1: No, this is not her.
0: So apparently picks in 0.5 are a thing now, or 0.05, however you want to say it, dude. I learned this over the weekend.
3: Oh, you it need is. The ketchup.
0: I know.
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11: Wait, hold up. We got Stephanie Tanner on the phone with us, a.k.a. Jody Sweeten. She has a podcast, and she's talking about parenting. I got 14-year-old daughters, and I know your daughter's the same age. How do we incorporate hanging out with the parents? Is that even realistic?
12: It's impossible. I mean, at this age, I'm like, you know what? At 14, like, I just, you know, if I see you emerge from your room for a snack every few hours, then I'm like, okay, you're still here. You know what I mean? And that's kind of how it is with teenagers. And yeah, it's a parenting podcast, but it's that we don't take ourselves very seriously. It's very much about our parenting fails and how we're just trying to do the best we can and to get rid of that idea of perfect parenting, because it doesn't exist. Some days you're like, I did really well today. And some days you're like, oh my God, I can't believe I screamed like that. Or I can't believe that this happened or whatever. So, you know, it's just trying to find that like normal, let's laugh at ourselves through this parenting adventure kind of thing.
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0: When you lose something of like sentimental value, your heart shatters, your stomach, you feel nauseous because you're like, oh my God, like, how do I replace this?
3: Yes. Yeah. I feel like that's something I would do. You guys know me. I lose everything.
4: You were late today because you didn't have your key card.
1: And she's proud of it.
3: I wasn't late. You came down and got me.
4: You just didn't have your key card yet.
0: I mean, but how do you not know to bring the key card by now?
3: I just misplaced it. I don't know.
4: So let's go through a list of things. So Serena has misplaced.
0: Wedding ring, keys, key card,
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0: wallet.
3: Mostly, I don't have a wallet. 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
1: Yep.
0: And their little baby, Nicasio Jr. She wants to do the leash.
1: Yeah.
0: You don't like it because why?
1: Because it just looks bad. It just looks like I can't.
4: I don't care what people think.
1: It just looks like I can't take care of my own child.
0: But that's you taking care of them. I feel like like those quote unquote leashes, like the ones I've seen, it'll be like a little, it looks like a teddy bear, like on their back, but then it's got like a harness that goes around them.
4: They got a shark one. They got a lot of cute little
0: exactly
4: ones.
0: And then I feel like if you theme it, like give him a name or whatever, make it like his little friend, be like, come on, grab Jimmy, we're going to PetSmart. He's like, Jimmy,
3: we're going to PetSmart of all places.
0: I don't know.
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17: Hello, Hillary Duff, everybody. How you doing?
18: I'm good. How are you?
17: I'm just curious how you found the time to do all these things and with so much success at the same time.
18: I love everything that I do. I think it makes it easier. It makes it not so much like work. But it does get stressful. You know, I get tired of not getting to have so much like a personal life because I work a lot. But I feel so lucky. You know, my life's like really exciting and I get to travel all the time. And I get to make movies and make records. And it's great. I'm glad I'm young and I have a lot of energy.
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1: I want to send a huge shout out to comedian Denny Love. This guy was on the road for years opening for Chris D'Elia. Now he's got his own tour. It's called the Show Love Tour, and he's all over the place. He's been killing it. And he was nice enough to, after our conversation, which is great, by the way, if you guys haven't heard it, you can just go to wherever you stream your favorite podcast, search for Tino Cucino, Is Anyone Listening? And he's on this week's episode. Great conversation. But he was nice enough to let me open up at two of his shows, and his fan base is awesome, but they're also very young, which one made me feel good because I connected. I had him screaming and I was like, oh, thank God I'm not too old for this fan base, you know, because I had a show. I talked about bombing a week or so ago, and that was for a Gen Z crowd. So it kind of had me in my feelings. But this crowd was awesome. They got it. And after the show, I don't think I've ever had a show like where I'm open for somebody else where I got this much fan love. Like people coming up nonstop. Can I get a picture? Can I follow you? What's your Instagram?
2: Nice.
1: But everybody coming up to take a picture, all young, they all said, hey, can we take a 0.5? And then some of them are like, hey, can we take a 0.5? And I'd never heard it referred to as that. I know when you hold up the phone the opposite way and you take the picture. I get it. But I've just never heard of it referred to as that. And it was nonstop. Hey, we do a 0.5. Let's do a 0.5. You want to do a 0.5? And I'm like, yeah, let's do a 0.5. I just thought it was funny. So I just wanted to throw it out there in case for my older, you know.
3: Here I am.
1: Millennials like moi that don't understand it. Just know that that's what it is.
2: Did they smile in the picture?
1: Yeah.
2: Okay. I'll say, have you seen where it's like a thing too with the Gen Z? It's the 0.5. But it's like this like emo looking photo. And they post it everywhere.
1: Oh, weird. No. Yeah. Everyone was happy and smiling and it was all good. But I just thought it was funny. Like, it's, they just got all their little things. I mean, I just felt

0: Shout out to the nanas.
1: You're right, she's Mexican. She's probably 34.
2: Yeah.
1: Listen, that's coming true. Up next, did you know that fingers have different meanings for rings, not just the ring finger?
3: Ooh, I did not know
1: Every finger has a different meaning, and I want to share it with you next. Tino Cucino Radio.

0: I was just randomly scrolling and came across this. And I don't know if it's real or fake, but it was interesting to me. It says, don't wear rings on just any finger because every finger has its own meaning.
1: How annoying.
0: It says the left pinky, if you wear a ring there, it means you're not interested in marriage.
2: Oh, okay. Give me one of those.
0: Left ring finger, obviously, married.
3: Okay.
0: Left middle finger means you're engaged. Nobody does that.
2: No,
0: you
2: don't.
0: That's why when I saw that, I was like, oh, this isn't real.
4: Yeah, that's stupid.
0: Left index finger means you're unmarried.
3: Okay.
0: And if you put one on your left thumb, that's supposed to symbolize wealth.
3: A thumb ring.
0: Okay. All right. So right thumb.
2: The right hand too?
0: Means you're confident. Your right index finger means single. Your right middle finger means you're in a relationship. The right ring finger just means that you're in love. And your right pinky, again, means you're not interested in dating. My thing is, nobody, I don't think, knows this.
4: No.
0: So if you're wearing these rings and everything, no one's gonna, like, waiting for someone to notice it. Like, no one's looking like that.
4: Yeah. And I feel like people wear, especially girls, like, they wear a whole bunch of, like, fashion rings all the time.
3: Like,
4: on
3: jewelry,
4: all the fingers. Yeah.
0: Ace of Spades in the comments said, not even close. Pinky ring is for gangsters and high-ranked people like popes, emperors, and kings.
2: God.
0: I mean, that's true, though, right? Yeah, like, anytime you saw like a pinky ring, back in the day, it was either a drug dealer or, like, a pimp.
4: Mm-hmm. That's what, like, when you said that, I thought of, like, a pimp.
0: What happened to pimps?
3: When did you guys grow up?
0: Pimps aren't a thing. Remember Don Bishop? Like, Magic Wand?
3: You don't need it anymore. You got OnlyFans. The girls can handle their own. You know what I mean?
0: They don't need someone to finesse
2: the
0: money.
2: Exactly.
1: Oh, my God.
0: Okay.
2: OnlyFans a pimp.
0: This is kind of a random topic, but I feel like Nicasio's been really focused on working out and stuff, and when you are doing that, obviously your body needs to repair. You can't just work yourself to death. There are drinks that can repair your body while you sleep.
3: Oh, yeah.
2: It's not whiskey, Matt.
0: We'll share a couple with you next.
3: Corona.
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4: All right, we have a Tino Cuccino Radio listener by the name of Francis feeling some type of way because her son's wife left him, but he's still paying for her rent, correct?
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5: Why
4: of
5: does
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11: 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And I think G-Eazy is the crazy, out-of-control party guy. You know, he's the rock star in a leather jacket. And then Gerald is, you know, just this wholesome kid who, you know, has been chasing this dream, you know, since he was 14 years old, you know. And
16: hey, it's K-Dog from Carlos and Kiki in the morning. Another fun fact for me, Grease 2, my favorite musical of all time. And yes, there is a Grease 2. It's not just Grease. That's one of my favorites, most definitely. Don't judge me.
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10: Now, he's thinking it might be his cologne. 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
3: 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I mean, he had really, really, really bad hygiene. Like, he smelled bad.
9: What are we talking about here?
3: Oh, like, his breath was rough. Oof. His fingernails were filthy. Oof. His clothes smelled like they'd been in a gym bag for a week.
10: Oh.
3: I mean, I'm not trying to be mean, but I just felt gross after just giving him a hug goodbye. It seemed, he seems like a very sweet guy, but I just can't.
1: Miss

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